0: Michael Harrington reporting.
1: According to a new Harvard-Harris poll, most Americans continue to support Israel over the Palestinians and believe the Jewish state is surrounded by Muslim groups that are seeking its destruction. The survey reveals that 76% of adults think Israel has a right to exist as a refuge for Jewish people, and 56% say the country should be defined as a Jewish state. Strong majorities of respondents favor Israel over the Muslim terror group Hamas and Hezbollah. This is SRN News. Andy Burnham officially became the leader of Britain's governing Labour Party yesterday, clearing his final hurdle to taking office as Prime Minister next week.
2: The centre-left party will announce the results of a leadership contest to replace departing Prime Minister Keir Starmer, in which Burnham was the only contender. He had secured nominations from 379 of the 403 Labour lawmakers in the House of Commons as of Thursday night. Burnham, the former mayor of Greater Manchester, has been prime minister in waiting for weeks, but he has revealed little details about his policy priorities. After winning a special election for a seat in Parliament a month ago, he pledged to build a politics, quote, based on unity and hope, and an economy that spreads growth evenly across the country. Bernie Bennett reporting.
1: Federal health officials have identified lettuce from Mexico, served by Taco Bell locations across five states, as the source of widespread outbreak of diarrhea-causing parasite Cyclospora. You'll find more details at srnnews.com. I'm Ron Taylor.

Lord himself shall descend from heaven with a shout, with the voice of the archangel, and with the trump of God, and the dead in Christ shall rise first. Then we which are alive and remain shall be caught up together with them in the clouds, to meet the Lord in the air, and so shall we ever be with the Lord.

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1: With SRN News, I'm Ron Taylor. Homeland Security officials say election security remains a top priority for the Trump administration.
2: Homeland Security Secretary Mark Wayne Mullen says the administration will aggressively pursue voter fraud cases following President Trump's address to the nation. During the speech, the president cited DHS findings showing more than 270,000 non-citizens are registered on voter rolls and raised concerns about vulnerabilities in electronic voting and ballot counting systems. The administration says those vulnerabilities pose a major cyber threat and an election security nightmare. Willie Nelson, The White House.
1: At a FIFA reception yesterday, President Trump says the 2026 World Cup has been a resounding success.
3: I want to congratulate every team that made the 2026 World Cup one of the all-time greatest sporting events in history. And I think beyond a sporting event, this has been not just a sporting event. This has been far beyond a sporting event. This has been something very, very special. So good luck to Spain and Argentina on Sunday, and may the best team win.
1: President Trump says Darlene Graham, the sister of the late Lindsey Graham, has his support to run for a full term to replace her brother in the Senate. Graham is serving the remaining months of her late brother Lindsey Graham's Senate term, but she's weighing a possible run for a full term. Lindsey Graham's funeral services will include services in Washington July 28th and in South Carolina July 29th. The U.S. and Iran have exchanged strikes aimed at infrastructure and military targets as their battle over the Strait of Hormuz intensifies. The U.S. hit bridges and energy sites in Iran and collapsed a tower at a key port, following through on President Trump's threat to pressure Tehran to ease its chokehold on the waterway, vital to world energy supplies. In response, Iran launched missiles into allied nations in the Mideast. This is SRN News. The question being asked is, are we losing our rights?
4: That's the question the Public Religion Research Institute has been putting to Americans. And in fact, most people do believe we are at risk of seeing the democratic freedoms we have always enjoyed slip away. What is interesting about the results is that they indicate that groups who don't agree on anything agree on this. Christians and atheists, Republicans and Democrats, capitalists and socialists all think our rights are eroding. Michael Harrington reporting.
1: According to a new Harvard-Harris poll, most Americans continue to support Israel over the Palestinians and believe the Jewish state is surrounded by Muslim groups that are seeking its destruction. The survey reveals that 76% of adults think Israel has a right to exist as a refuge for Jewish people, and 56% say the country should be defined as a Jewish state. Strong majorities of respondents favor Israel over the Muslim terror group Hamas and Hezbollah. This is SRN News. Andy Burnham officially became the leader of Britain's governing Labour Party yesterday, clearing his final hurdle to taking office as Prime Minister next week.
5: The centre-left party will announce the results of a leadership contest to replace departing Prime Minister Keir Starmer, in which Burnham was the only contender. He had secured nominations from 379 of the 403 Labour lawmakers in the House of Commons as of Thursday night. Burnham, the former mayor of Greater Manchester, has been prime minister in waiting for weeks, but he has revealed little details about his policy priorities. After winning a special election for a seat in Parliament a month ago, he pledged to build a politics, quote, based on unity and hope, and an economy that spreads growth evenly across the country. Bernie Bennett reporting.
1: Federal health officials have identified lettuce from Mexico, served by Taco Bell locations across five states, as the source of widespread outbreak of diarrhea-causing parasite Cyclospora. You'll find more details at srnnews.com. I'm Ron Taylor.

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1: With SRN News, I'm Ron Taylor. Homeland Security officials say election security remains a top priority for the Trump administration.
2: Homeland Security Secretary Mark Wayne Mullen says the administration will aggressively pursue voter fraud cases following President Trump's address to the nation. During the speech, the president cited DHS findings showing more than 270,000 non-citizens are registered on voter rolls and raised concerns about vulnerabilities in electronic voting and ballot counting systems. The administration says those vulnerabilities pose a major cyber threat and an election security nightmare. Willie Nelson, The White House.
1: At a FIFA reception yesterday, President Trump says the 2026 World Cup has been a resounding success.
3: I want to congratulate every team that made the 2026 World Cup, one of the all-time greatest sporting events in history. And I think beyond a sporting event, this has been not just a sporting event. This has been far beyond a sporting event. This has been something very, very special. So good luck to Spain and Argentina on Sunday, and may the best team win.
1: President Trump says Darlene Graham, the sister of the late Lindsey Graham, has his support to run for a full term to replace her brother in the Senate. Graham is serving the remaining months of her late brother Lindsey Graham's Senate term, but she's weighing a possible run for a full term. Lindsey Graham's funeral services will include services in Washington July 28th and in South Carolina July 29th. The U.S. and Iran have exchanged strikes aimed at infrastructure and military targets as their battle over the Strait of Hormuz intensifies. The U.S. hit bridges and energy sites in Iran and collapsed a tower at a key port, following through on President Trump's threat to pressure Tehran to ease its chokehold on the waterway, vital to world energy supplies. In response, Iran launched missiles into allied nations in the Mideast. This is SRN News. The question being asked is, are we losing our rights?
4: That's the question the Public Religion Research Institute has been putting to Americans. And in fact, most people do believe we are at risk of seeing the democratic freedoms we have always enjoyed slip away. What is interesting about the results is that they indicate that groups who don't agree on anything agree on this. Christians and atheists, Republicans and Democrats, capitalists and socialists all think our rights are eroding. Michael Harrington reporting.
1: According to a new Harvard-Harris poll, most Americans continue to support Israel over the Palestinians and believe the Jewish state is surrounded by Muslim groups that are seeking its destruction. The survey reveals that 76% of adults think Israel has a right to exist as a refuge for Jewish people, and 56% say the country should be defined as a Jewish state. Strong majorities of respondents favor Israel over the Muslim terror group Hamas and Hezbollah. This is SRN News. Andy Burnham officially became the leader of Britain's governing Labour Party yesterday, clearing his final hurdle to taking office as Prime Minister next week.
5: The centre-left party will announce the results of a leadership contest to replace departing Prime Minister Keir Starmer, in which Burnham was the only contender. He had secured nominations from 379 of the 403 Labour lawmakers in the House of Commons as of Thursday night. Burnham, the former mayor great of Manchester, has been prime minister in waiting for weeks, but he has revealed little details about his policy priorities. After winning a special election for a seat in parliament a month ago, he pledged to build a politics, quote, based on unity and hope, and an economy that spreads growth evenly across the country. Bernie Bennett reporting.
1: Federal health officials have identified lettuce from Mexico, served by Taco Bell locations across five states, as the source of widespread outbreak of diarrhea-causing parasite Cyclospora. You'll find more details at srnnews.com. I'm Ron Taylor.

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1: With SRN News, I'm Ron Taylor. Homeland Security officials say election security remains a top priority for the Trump administration.
2: Homeland Security Secretary Mark Wayne Mullen says the administration will aggressively pursue voter fraud cases following President Trump's address to the nation. During the speech, the president cited DHS findings showing more than 270,000 non-citizens are registered on voter rolls and raised concerns about vulnerabilities in electronic voting and ballot counting systems. The administration says those vulnerabilities pose a major cyber threat and an election security nightmare. Willie Nelson, The White House.
1: At a FIFA reception yesterday, President Trump says the 2026 World Cup has been a resounding success.
3: I want to congratulate every team that made the 2026 World Cup one of the all-time greatest sporting events in history. And I think beyond a sporting event, this has been not just a sporting event. This has been far beyond a sporting event. This has been something very, very special. So good luck to Spain and Argentina on Sunday, and may the best team win.
1: President Trump says Darlene Graham, the sister of the late Lindsey Graham, has his support to run for a full term to replace her brother in the Senate. Graham is serving the remaining months of her late brother Lindsey Graham's Senate term, but she's weighing a possible run for a full term. Lindsey Graham's funeral services will include services in Washington July 28th and in South Carolina July 29th. The U.S. and Iran have exchanged strikes aimed at infrastructure and military targets as their battle over the Strait of Hormuz intensifies. The U.S. hit bridges and energy sites in Iran and collapsed a tower at a key port, following through on President Trump's threat to pressure Tehran to ease its chokehold on the waterway, vital to world energy supplies. In response, Iran launched missiles into allied nations in the Mideast. This is SRN News. The question being asked is, are we losing our rights?
4: That's the question the Public Religion Research Institute has been putting to Americans. And in fact, most people do believe we are at risk of seeing the democratic freedoms we have always enjoyed slip away. What is interesting about the results is that they indicate that groups who don't agree on anything agree on this. Christians and atheists, Republicans and Democrats, capitalists and socialists all think our rights are eroding. Michael Harrington reporting.
1: According to a new Harvard-Harris poll, most Americans continue to support Israel over the Palestinians and believe the Jewish state is surrounded by Muslim groups that are seeking its destruction. The survey reveals that 76% of adults think Israel has a right to exist as a refuge for Jewish people, and 56% say the country should be defined as a Jewish state. Strong majorities of respondents favor Israel over the Muslim terror group Hamas and Hezbollah. This is SRN News. Andy Burnham officially became the leader of Britain's governing Labour Party yesterday, clearing his final hurdle to taking office as Prime Minister next week.
5: The centre-left party will announce the results of a leadership contest to replace departing Prime Minister Keir Starmer, in which Burnham was the only contender. He had secured nominations from 379 of the 403 Labour lawmakers in the House of Commons as of Thursday night. Burnham, the former mayor of Greater Manchester, has been prime minister in waiting for weeks, but he has revealed little details about his policy priorities. After winning a special election for a seat in Parliament a month ago, he pledged to build a politics, quote, based on unity and hope, and an economy that spreads growth evenly across the country. Bernie Bennett reporting.
1: Federal health officials have identified lettuce from Mexico, served by Taco Bell locations across five states, as the source of widespread outbreak of diarrhea-causing parasite Cyclospora. You'll find more details at srnnews.com. I'm Ron Taylor.

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I don't know about tomorrow. I just live from day to day. I don't borrow from a sunshine or skies may turn to gray. I don't worry over the future, for I know what Jesus said. And today I walk beside him, for he knows what is ahead. Many things about tomorrow I don't seem to understand, but I know who holds the future, and I know who holds my hand.

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1: With SRN News, I'm Ron Taylor. Homeland Security officials say election security remains a top priority for the Trump administration.
2: Homeland Security Secretary Mark Wayne Mullen says the administration will aggressively pursue voter fraud cases following President Trump's address to the nation. During the speech, the president cited DHS findings showing more than 270,000 non-citizens are registered on voter rolls and raised concerns about vulnerabilities in electronic voting and ballot counting systems. The administration says those vulnerabilities pose a major cyber threat and an election security nightmare. Willie Nelson, The White House.
1: At a FIFA reception yesterday, President Trump says the 2026 World Cup has been a resounding success.
3: I want to congratulate every team that made the 2026 World Cup one of the all-time greatest sporting events in history. And I think beyond a sporting event, this has been not just a sporting event. This has been far beyond a sporting event. This has been something very, very special. So good luck to Spain and Argentina on Sunday, and may the best team win.
1: President Trump says Darlene Graham, the sister of the late Lindsey Graham, has his support to run for a full term to replace her brother in the Senate. Graham is serving the remaining months of her late brother Lindsey Graham's Senate term, but she's weighing a possible run for a full term. Lindsey Graham's funeral services will include services in Washington July 28th and in South Carolina July 29th. The U.S. and Iran have exchanged strikes aimed at infrastructure and military targets as their battle over the Strait of Hormuz intensifies. The U.S. hit bridges and energy sites in Iran and collapsed a tower at a key port, following through on President Trump's threat to pressure Tehran to ease its chokehold on the waterway, vital to world energy supplies. In response, Iran launched missiles into allied nations in the Mideast. This is SRN News. The question being asked is, are we losing our rights?
4: That's the question the Public Religion Research Institute has been putting to Americans. And in fact, most people do believe we are at risk of seeing the democratic freedoms we have always enjoyed slip away. What is interesting about the results is that they indicate that groups who don't agree on anything agree on this. Christians and atheists, Republicans and Democrats, capitalists and socialists all think our rights are eroding. Michael Harrington reporting.
1: According to a new Harvard-Harris poll, most Americans continue to support Israel over the Palestinians and believe the Jewish state is surrounded by Muslim groups that are seeking its destruction. The survey reveals that 76% of adults think Israel has a right to exist as a refuge for Jewish people, and 56% say the country should be defined as a Jewish state. Strong majorities of respondents favor Israel over the Muslim terror group Hamas and Hezbollah. This is SRN News. Andy Burnham officially became the leader of Britain's governing Labour Party yesterday, clearing his final hurdle to taking office as Prime Minister next week.
5: The centre-left party will announce the results of a leadership contest to replace departing Prime Minister Keir Starmer, in which Burnham was the only contender. He had secured nominations from 379 of the 403 Labour lawmakers in the House of Commons as of Thursday night. Burnham, the former mayor great of Manchester, has been prime minister in waiting for weeks, but he has revealed little details about his policy priorities. After winning a special election for a seat in parliament a month ago, he pledged to build a politics, quote, based on unity and hope, and an economy that spreads growth evenly across the country. Bernie Bennett reporting.
1: Federal health officials have identified lettuce from Mexico, served by Taco Bell locations across five states, as the source of widespread outbreak of diarrhea-causing parasite Cyclospora. You'll find more details at srnnews.com. I'm Ron Taylor.

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My precious children have been so wonderful. Oldest daughter Sherry said, "Daddy, I hate to talk about things like this. We need to talk." I said, "What do you want on your tombstone?" "The grave marker, if God calls you home." I said, "On the back of it, put the pen of salvation. I'll write it for you. On the front, all of my name, I want you to put the last two verses. There's a fountain filled with blood. And I'm going to sing them for you if I can. Let me hear the key up there. Ere since by faith I saw

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I would tell you how he changed my life.

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But I'll never know just why he came to save me till someday I see his blessed face.

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No, no, I will praise and adore at

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1: With SRN News, I'm Ron Taylor. Homeland Security officials say election security remains a top priority for the Trump administration.
2: Homeland Security Secretary Mark Wayne Mullen says the administration will aggressively pursue voter fraud cases following President Trump's address to the nation. During the speech, the president cited DHS findings showing more than 270,000 non-citizens are registered on voter rolls and raised concerns about vulnerabilities in electronic voting and ballot counting systems. The administration says those vulnerabilities pose a major cyber threat and an election security nightmare. Willie Nelson, The White House.
1: At a FIFA reception yesterday, President Trump says the 2026 World Cup has been a resounding success.
3: I want to congratulate every team that made the 2026 World Cup one of the all-time greatest sporting events in history. And I think beyond a sporting event, this has been not just a sporting event. This has been far beyond a sporting event. This has been something very, very special. So good luck to Spain and Argentina on Sunday, and may the best team win.
1: President Trump says Darlene Graham, the sister of the late Lindsey Graham, has his support to run for a full term to replace her brother in the Senate. Graham is serving the remaining months of her late brother Lindsey Graham's Senate term, but she's weighing a possible run for a full term. Lindsey Graham's funeral services will include services in Washington July 28th and in South Carolina July 29th. The U.S. and Iran have exchanged strikes aimed at infrastructure and military targets as their battle over the Strait of Hormuz intensifies. The U.S. hit bridges and energy sites in Iran and collapsed a tower at a key port, following through on President Trump's threat to pressure Tehran to ease its chokehold on the waterway, vital to world energy supplies. In response, Iran launched missiles into allied nations in the Mideast. This is SRN News. The question being asked is, are we losing our rights?
4: That's the question the Public Religion Research Institute has been putting to Americans. And in fact, most people do believe we are at risk of seeing the democratic freedoms we have always enjoyed slip away. What is interesting about the results is that they indicate that groups who don't agree on anything agree on this. Christians and atheists, Republicans and Democrats, capitalists and socialists all think our rights are eroding. Michael Harrington reporting.
1: According to a new Harvard-Harris poll, most Americans continue to support Israel over the Palestinians and believe the Jewish state is surrounded by Muslim groups that are seeking its destruction. The survey reveals that 76% of adults think Israel has a right to exist as a refuge for Jewish people, and 56% say the country should be defined as a Jewish state. Strong majorities of respondents favor Israel over the Muslim terror group Hamas and Hezbollah. This is SRN News. Andy Burnham officially became the leader of Britain's governing Labour Party yesterday, clearing his final hurdle to taking office as Prime Minister next week.
5: The centre-left party will announce the results of a leadership contest to replace departing Prime Minister Keir Starmer, in which Burnham was the only contender. He had secured nominations from 379 of the 403 Labour lawmakers in the House of Commons as of Thursday night. Burnham, the former mayor great of Manchester, has been prime minister in waiting for weeks, but he has revealed little details about his policy priorities. After winning a special election for a seat in parliament a month ago, he pledged to build a politics, quote, based on unity and hope, and an economy that spreads growth evenly across the country. Bernie Bennett reporting.
1: Federal health officials have identified lettuce from Mexico, served by Taco Bell locations across five states, as the source of widespread outbreak of diarrhea-causing parasite Cyclospora. You'll find more details at srnnews.com. I'm Ron Taylor.
6: AP Sports, I'm Mike Hempen. Francisco Alvarez homered twice. Brett Beatty also went deep. And the Mets defeated the Phillies 4-1 in the first Major League game following the All-Star break. The start time was pushed up an hour due to diminishing air quality because of smoke from wildfires burning in Canada and Minnesota. The Reds have signed pitcher Chase Burns to a 7-year, $105 million deal. Burns is 11-1 this season. Major League Baseball has announced the 2020 2027 season will start on March 24th, assuming there's no lockout. That would be the earliest opening day ever outside of international games. Jackson Suber shot a 5 under 65 and leads the British Open after the first round. And the NBA is investigating the circumstances surrounding the Bucks signing of Gary Trent Jr. I'm Mike Hempen, AP Sports.

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0: Welcome to the Flagpole with Brother Dave, another podcast. We thank you for joining us for another week. We are very thankful that our grandson Zachary is at the controls again tonight. I want to publicly thank him for giving us the thought, the envision, and all the electronic work that he does to post this each week. It's a lot of fun for us on our end. I'm very thankful for our son Jeremy, his wife Stephanie being with us. And again, thank you for Mrs. Smith, and we want to publicly thank you for your prayers, praying for Mrs. Smith, this journey of her cancer, and then this extreme surgery that she's needing and waiting on. We do covet your prayers for that. We're going to continue talking about our transition of coming to the camp, and our burden, our heart is to be able to encourage you in your walk with the Lord, strengthen you in your faith in God. The Lord's never let us, any of us, down. The Lord has never forsaken us. And we're excited about what God did in our lives and God is still doing in our lives. We want to encourage you and be a blessing. So for us to go back through the years and reminisce and talk, I had the privilege just this very week to go back to where we started in the camping ministry at Cedar River Baptist Camp. Matter of fact, to do a morning flagpole and have the privilege to pray with the campers. And standing there at the camp, several people walked up and said, "Brother Dave, we listened to you on the podcast. Thank you for coming and being with us." So I want to personally thank you. And then one announcement, and if you did not hear the last podcast, Tyler Broughton of the Mount Olivet Baptist Church in Lexington. Tyler, you won. Zachary's going to be emailing you, and we're going to send you a disc. We've known Tyler for quite a few years and works there in the youth ministry, works there in the bus ministry, faithful with him and his wife there at the Mount Olivet Baptist Church under Pastor Walker. Well, Jeremy, I'm ready to turn the microphone over to you, and you start asking Mom and I some questions.
1: Well, I know the last podcast we kind of ended, we were talking about you and Mom at the Calvary Baptist Church in Keokuk. When we transferred from there, we went into the camping ministry. Before we actually started camping, we were traveling to multiple churches, raising support or trying to raise support, promoting the camp. And then I think our first summer, I can remember our first summer. You talked about being back at the camp just recently, and I've been back there multiple times, you know, since we moved up here. And the memories just come out.
2: They start flooding your mind.
1: You walk around a corner, it's like, ooh, I remember that, or I remember that person, or you wonder where that person's at. But I think one thing we started touching a little bit on, Mom, I want to ask you this question, is our first couple of years, it was just us, and there were a couple other families that would help. And then it seemed like we'd have people jump in, you know, to help at each week, like counselors that would come or people from the church. But it wasn't, I wouldn't say probably till our third or fourth year where we actually had summer staff start coming regularly. Would that be probably a true sense of the third or fourth year?
2: I would say so. It's kind of hard to remember that far back.
0: It's hard because there was Butch and Mary Long and their children helped us out there. Mm-hmm. And then some people from Marion Avenue would come and help us. And even some churches from down there, that little church, Faith Baptist Church in Fredonia, there was some folks come there.
1: So we had people to come, but it wasn't...
0: Nobody came and stayed all summer long with us.
1: Not until about 4 or 5 years into it. Because I remember 1987, which was the first year the Ives came. That was the summer, the end-all summers, if you ask me.
0: You remember that because of Steph.
1: Right.
0: No other reason other than that, yeah.
1: But I remember that was kind of our first summer. We had multiple staff come, guys and gals, and it was kind of the first time where we had... That I remember it.
0: Boy, that brings back memories.
1: I know.
0: Because that old trailer that we had 4 boys staff and only 2 could sleep in it. So 2 slept underneath it.
1: It wasn't actually a trailer. It was a camper out of the back of a truck.
2: Yes. Yeah. Yes.
1: And it sloped. If you slept up above it, you rolled to the front and it was hot. Don't you remember? And I'm not going to mention names because I remember who stayed out there. But we went out. It was so hot. We went out the next morning and all the mattresses were out on the lawn. And yes, the guys were, it got too hot, so they just slept outside, put their mattresses out there.
0: You, not only us as a family were pioneers, but you think of the young people that came and they wanted to spend a summer. They had a heart. They had a vision. They had a pioneering spirit. I mean, they were willing to live However they had to live.
1: I've never thought of myself as a pioneer till you just said
2: that. You know, I remember
1: kind of a little loose in the noggin a little bit for what we did.
2: You think of even how the properties were when we first opened. You wondered why anybody even came back because the buildings were so dilapidated. And I can remember the dining hall. We had holes in the walls that they took the bottoms of number 10 cans
1: and put over the holes.
2: And the pool was pure green. You couldn't even.
0: Our first
1: poison ivy on the pool fence? Do you remember that?
2: Oh, absolutely. Yeah.
1: And everybody would hang their towels across.
2: Yes.
0: Oh, what a
1: mess. We were spreading an epidemic of poison ivy just from the swimming pool.
2: So
0: water. The Spirit of God was there.
2: Yeah.
0: And that was the key.
1: Yes. And it goes back to when the staff started coming, I think we ended up realizing we had a twofold ministry.
0: Yes.
2: And yes. Absolutely.
1: Mom, you had alluded to a little bit helping. You know, you have young ladies come, and many came from great homes, good families. And there's a lot of young ladies that came that either single parent homes, or mom hadn't really taught them anything. I mean, you had girls who never knew how to read a recipe, didn't know how to run a washer and dryer, didn't know how to.
2: I had some didn't even know how to make Kool-Aid. Took her all summer to make Kool-Aid.
1: And the same thing with the guys. I mean, you know, I grew up learning how to change tires and do oil and work on machinery from, you know, a young person. And, you know, we'd work on projects and you weren't afraid. I mean, I was your only hands. And so
0: yes,
1: it was us or nothing. And so you'd have young men that would come and you didn't know if they knew what dirt was and how to run a weed eater. And
2: well, there was one thing too. The stigma kind of came with a little bit at the beginning of our ministry there that pastors would send young men and young ladies that I think you guys could help
1: them. I was going to say, is that Brother Dave, I think you would be good for them, as
2: yes.
1: of the words.
2: So we would inherit not bad young people,
1: no.
2: but ones that really needed a lot of one-on-one work.
1: I think what we called it is definitely no direction. Dad would always say this, I looked into their eyes and all I saw was out to lunch signs. And you'd walk up and say, what are you thinking right now? And after their first week, they were so exhausted, they couldn't think. But
0: oh, I'll never forget the one young lady that Davina, I think Davina was in the kitchen. Steph was the secretary.
1: This was after we were married. So this is quite a few years down the road.
2: I
1: know where you're going.
0: When you start talking about staff. And we had one staff member that needed to water the flowers at the end of the dining hall. And I don't know how many sections she put.
1: The dining hall is 110 feet long.
0: Yes.
1: And Mrs. Niebel, every year, beautiful job, would plant flowers.
2: She,
1: and we had
2: yes.
1: old pots and, you know, barrels all the way around the dining hall. And you would find that opportunity of service that those young people could do. Not that they couldn't do other things, but their focus was very narrowly focused.
2: Yes.
0: Without going into the whole story, I remember coming into the back of the dining hall, and there's a girl, Davina is in frustration. She's not paying attention, and probably I would get in trouble for this now, but it's going on a podcast that who knows going to listen. We put a bucket over her head because I watched a Gomer Pyle with a bucket over his head. And Davina come and got me, and she says, Dad, would you come back here?

0: Now, here's the end of the story. That girl's a pastor's wife.
1: Yes.
0: She is a pastor's wife.
1: But it goes back to you take a young person, and she was young.
0: Yes.
2: Oh, yes.
1: The way we figured it out with the garden hoses, we would come around, and there's dirt on the sidewalks. And as you said, the buildings weren't fancy. The properties weren't fancy. Well, we tried to keep everything very clean.
2: We did. Every year we try to improve.
1: We'd send a guy or a girl around on the sidewalks and sweep the wood chips off and the dirt. You know, I mean, kept it clean. And there was always dirt on the sidewalk. We were trying to figure out, well, she was taking a garden hose at full blast and blasting the dirt out of the flower pots all over the building.
2: And if you watched her, she wasn't watching what she was doing. She was watching all the things going on around her.
1: Yep.
2: So you had to constantly refocus her. Constantly make her think about what she's doing. Why are you doing? Are you seeing what you're doing? You know, and that's this generation too. We don't focus. We don't keep our minds on our responsibilities, and we don't take our responsibilities serious enough. And she didn't recognize that hers was all that great of a responsibility. But it was. Those flowers at the end of the summer were absolutely breathtaking.
0: Something had to happen in the heart of those young people to want them to come to work at camp, whether it was at Cedar River, whether it was at Circle C, whether it's at Singing River, whatever camp was we were a part of, and you'd look at them, and you could not, oh, yes, as a human being, you become frustrated. Oh, yes, as a human being, you'd wonder, why didn't anybody ever teach them anything? But your heart would every time break because of the fact of that they wanted to be here. Yes, there were some throughout the years that their pastor pushed them or their parents, but you stop and think, my dad and my mom taught things,
1: mm-hmm.
0: and those they took time to be able to teach. And what ends up happening, so many young people, we watched them, as mom said, girls never made Kool-Aid. I look at the scriptures, and I think of all the things that were taught from one generation to another generation to another generation. I think about how Paul took Timothy and taught him as a son. And then even in the writings, Timothy was reminded, don't forget your grandmother. So there was an influence of adults. So the staff started young. I think there was only two guys and two girls our first summer that we had staff come.
1: I was going back to that because that's kind of where it went. And it began to kind of go where you were going. It was a foundation is what I want to say. We realized we got a ministry here of campers. We got young people that at that time were coming from a few states away.
0: Yes.
1: And churches. And here we have young people who are wanting to come and serve. And you often wonder, why do they want to come? I think they saw, I wanted to be a part. I had fun. God did something in my heart in a chapel service. God did something in my heart. Could I be a part of that for the whole summer? And they would come and then they'd realize what a gut check it was to serve, really serve.
0: Yes.
1: And so not just and I always tell people I was on the mechanical side of things. I was the buildings and grounds and the maintenance, right. And that's what I thrived with and I loved it. But the spiritual side, you know, you'd start them every day before the flagpole with the campers.
0: Yes.
1: Brother Dave's devotion, sometimes it was pretty and sometimes it was, you know, we're fixing things and they didn't know how to read their Bible. Many of them had never been on a Bible reading schedule. They didn't know how to pray.
2: I think if there's one comment straight across the board for all the years that we've had young people say that I learned how to walk with God serving at the camp, whether it's Cedar River or Circle C, even college students who worked with us.
1: I've heard them say more, and I want to get more into the stories and of instances as we go through, but young people say, I never saw God actually answer a prayer specifically. If they really think about it, God, you know, it had answered a prayer, but to see them pray for, and oftentimes we're praying for financial needs, or we're praying for gravel for the road, and they would be a part of that, or
0: just even the numbers of a week. Or what good weather for activities or something that was tangible in front of them that we could join together. where two or more are gathered together in my name, there I am in the midst of them.

0: And for us to be able to see God do something, but to be able to bring them to a point and a place where they're not coming to make money, they're coming to serve. And that's the biggest thing that they learn first, is how to be servants. And it was such a blessing that when a speaker would pull in, how can I help you? How can I help you? When they would unload these buses, it would come, how can we help you carry the different things?
1: And
0: they saw the blessing out of being a servant, because that's what we are to be as God's people, as servants of the Lord.
1: Well, and there's a lot of young people, and we would talk as full-time staff, or, you know, you and Mom and Daniel, Davina, and Steph and I, and then we had a couple, you know, singles. We would sit down and say, what are you seeing with this one? What's God doing in their life? How is your conversation? You know, I'd have a crew of guys as the camp grew, and then we'd end up thinking, we got more staff coming than campers because more people want to serve. Because I think other young people saw God being real in their lives. But the pride had to be knocked down a yes. lot of times. And to say you're teaching someone to be a servant, that's hard to say. You're just saying be willing to do whatever.
2: Right.
1: And these young people didn't know how to, a lot of times didn't know that. And we had,
2: you know, and I think, too, it unified us.
1: Yeah.
2: To pray together, to pray specifically over things. It created that team effort. At the beginning, it's all about me individually. But by the end of the summer, we're a family. We became unified because we're serving together for a purpose.
0: And they would say, I was on the staff of 1984. I was on the staff of 1990. I was on the staff of 2000. And it began to build a family. Just this last week, there at Cedar River, Tony Burley, which that's not her name now, it's Tony Burley Hoffert, was helped many years in the kitchen, many years on the activity field, was, I think, 4 or 5 years, if I remember, 4 years. And
1: she
0: yet
1: on
0: she
1: summer staff 4 years.
0: She led the entire kitchen this week at over 200 people. And I think, I remember when that little girl just came as a camper and began to grow. And I can think right now as some pastors that worked on summer staff. I remember one pastor down in Kentucky, Brad brought us, that there was some guys, we were having the conflict that happened every summer when you put guys together. And I just asked the question, why did you come here? He says, I come because I wanted to learn to serve God because I've given him my life. And here he is pastoring.
1: Yeah.
0: And you know, and we could name off others also. But
2: on the flip side of that, too, Jeremy, you made the statement, you know, they came as campers and they saw the other staff. But once they were in a serving position as a staff, they said, I could never go back to being a camper.
1: No.
2: They some did because they had served several years and came back with their church, but they would come to the kitchen or wherever and say, I don't feel right being here, because they knew what was going on behind the scenes that it took to make the camp go, and it got in their heart.
0: It built so many things. It built leadership. It built confidence. It built understanding. It built a tender heart where we would give them on Monday night, Davina when she was secretary, Steph when she was secretary, we'd get the list of the campers. And it's a blessing to me to walk in the dining hall and see the guys reading their Bible and then see their prayer list. They're praying through the campers. They're praying for missionaries. They're praying for financial needs. They're praying for their personal needs. I know what God did in my heart as a staff member at Singing River Ranch in that summer of 1970. And we, I've often said, all of us, Daniel, Davina, Jeremy, and Steph, you and I have said it over and over, we don't run the camp. The staff runs the camp.
2: Right.
0: And so you take a teenager that jumped in with leadership and jumped in, accepted responsibility. Those are things that developed maturity. It developed character. It developed a desire to know the will of God. It developed a desire to develop a godly family and all that. And we always protected them as individuals because we never told about their past. And some of them we knew, broken, split homes, absolute messes. I remember a couple of boys that came that didn't even know who their parents were. And, you know, but God did a work in their heart and a work in their life. And that's what it's all about. And, you see them nowadays, and you see them as adults, and you see them with their family, and I love it when they'll how they line up chairs, how they organize this, or how they got their tools lined up. They say, "I learned this at camp." And there's a fella out in Maryland. He said, you want to say he learned something spiritually, but he said, "I learned how to run a string trimmer from Brother Dave." And he says, "Every time I turn the string trimmer on and I'm trimming the grass at the church and somebody says, 'Boy, that's a good job.' Well, you didn't have to string trim grass for Brother Dave or Brother Jeremy." And, you know, maybe...
1: I think it comes down to whatsoever thy hand findeth to do, do it with thy might. But I want to... I know we're going to have to draw this into a close here, but I want to hold that thought and come back. I want to ask Mom some questions about some individual staff members.
0: I wrote some notes, and the notes were... David was a young boy. He was a shepherd boy. But in one chapter... he advanced into a man. Moses advanced into a man in leadership of almost 3 million people because of the pressure that was put upon him. And as we think about all the young people that's worked on staff, there was a pressure that was put on them. They sought the face of God to make it through that pressure. They asked God for leadership and asked God for direction. And none of us were perfect, and none of them were perfect. But we grew in our daily walk with the Lord as servants of the Lord. I think if we can go back in the conversation we've had in this podcast, I think what we've dwelt on is servants of maturing. You know, you think of the book of Proverbs and you think, "My son." And I love it when I love the verse, "My son, give me thine heart and let thine eyes observe my ways." Not that I'm perfect. You know, I oftentimes, Jeremy, when I travel and preach, I say, nobody's had to ask his son and his daughter and his wife to, "I'm sorry," more than Dave Smith. But I saw, even when I was wrong, you forgave me. And with the staff, who knows how many things we had broken by staff? Who knows how many vehicles we had wrecked? Who knows how many pianos we had destroyed? Who knows how many, I mean, this is a good way to conclude it. I was tired. Told a staff member on a 3x5 card to go empty the trash and burn the cabins.
1: I remember that.
0: And that fella was pouring gas around the cabins when another staff member came to him. He said, "Brother Dave, do you know such and such is pouring gas around the cabins?" I went down there. I said, "What are you doing?" First thing he did is he held a 3x5 card up. He said, "You told me to empty the trash in the cabins and burn the cabins."
1: There's
0: and
1: many that, days we should have let him go.
0: Oh, as we
2: but
0: end
2: he
0: this
2: was
0: podcast,
2: a
0: there's no greater joy than serving the Lord. There's no greater joy than growing in the Lord. Amen. There's no greater joy in seeing God use you to help somebody else grow in their walk and build character, godly character in their life. Thank you for listening to us, this podcast. We can't wait to have you come and hear us the next week. We love the Flagpole with Brother Dave because it's like us sitting down with you across the room and sharing our hearts what God is going to do. Mrs. Smith and I, someday in 20, 30, 40, 50 years, if the Lord tarries, we'll leave this earth. But boy, I sure want to look back over my shoulder and see another generation coming that have loved God, yielded their life to God, and want to serve God with all their hearts. No matter what the position, no matter what the responsibility, they've just given their heart and their life to serve God. Thank you for being with us at the Flagpole with Brother Dave.

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Thank you for tuning in today. And once again, we are in the book of Jude and enjoying thoroughly the study of this great book of the Bible. Just a page in the Bible, but it deals with some very relevant material that relates to the day and hour in which we live, the last days before the coming of the Lord Jesus for his saints in the air, and it deals with the topic of apostasy and apostates and those who are influenced by them, the traits, the characteristics. And in the previous broadcast, we began talking about these are murmurers, complainers. They occupy their time with murmuring, with complaining. And then it says walking after their own lusts. And we discussed the fact that good flesh is bad flesh. Paul said in Romans 7, verse 18, that in me, that is in my flesh, dwelleth no good thing. And we come to Galatians chapter 5, and we started looking at some of the works of the flesh. And the first thing that we looked at, he says in verse 19 of Galatians 5, now the works of the flesh are manifest, they are brought to light, they are made visible, they come into view, is what that's saying. Which are these? And then he talks about sexual sins and sins of uncleanness that oftentimes relate to sexual sin. He said adultery, fornication, uncleanness, lasciviousness, which has to do with loose living, and lack of moral restraint. And then he begins a different category of sins of the flesh or works of the flesh, and those are sins of passion, and he talks about hatred. You know, the Bible tells us that hatred, he said, if you hate your brother, Jesus likened that to murder, because as he thinketh in his heart, so is he, and hatred is what ultimately culminates in the act of murder. So hatred is the exact opposite of agape love. Agape love is doing what is best in behalf of the object of my love, regardless of personal expense. And that's borne out by John 3:16, where it says, for God so loved the world that he gave his only begotten Son, that whosoever believeth in him should not perish, but have everlasting life. That verse tells us that God did, he so loved the world that he did what was best for the world, regardless of what it cost him. And it is equally true that that passion of hatred, love is principled, and hatred is a passion that's driven by the carnal nature, often driven by jealousy. If you remember, Cain slew Abel, but before he slew Abel, his countenance fell because God accepted Abel and did not accept him. God did not show respect of persons, and he never does, according to Romans chapter 2, I believe it's verse 11. But God respects obedience, and Abel came the prescribed way to God. Cain came on his own terms, and God rejected him. That caused him to be jealous and envious of his brother, and that turned into hatred, and that hatred caused him ultimately to fulfill that passion when he had the opportunity, and Cain slew Abel. So a sin of passion is hatred, and there is only one cure for this. Bitterness turns into hatred, and bitterness is the result of an unforgiving spirit. And so if I'm unwilling to forgive, I will become bitter, and if I am bitter long enough, it will turn into hatred, and hatred looks for an opportunity to destroy what it hates, just the same as agape love looks for an opportunity to be a blessing to what it loves.
But he talks about hatred and then variance. Variance has to do with speaking of strife, of rivalry, of discord. You know, maybe we're too competitive in our flesh, and I'm for contests and promotions, and that does not bother me at all, providing I've prayed over things and fasted and prayed and begged God and bathed it in prayer, and I'm dependent upon the Holy Spirit. I'm not opposed to programs, promotions, and other things, but the danger here is that there's rivalry between people rather than us understanding that we're on the same team fighting the devil, not one another, not competing to outdo one another, but everyone doing what he can do. In the parable of talents, one of those servants was a five-talent servant, another two, and another one. And the Lord did not expect the two-talent servant to accomplish what the five-talent servant accomplished, but he did expect him to accomplish something. He did have a potential, but it was not measured by anyone else. And you and I are supposed to do our very best all the time, accomplish all we can for God, live devotedly as we can to God. That's correct, but we are not to be in competition with one another. We ought to rejoice with one another over the victories and weep with one another over the defeats and sorrows. But then he uses the word emulations. This word emulation speaks primarily of jealousy, and jealousy is the result of a covetous spirit and covetousness that festers. It inflames that party. In other words, it's not what they don't have that is the big issue. It's what somebody else has that they think they deserve. They may have plenty and they may be fine, but Paul said, I've learned in whatsoever state I am therewith to be content. And this is a state of discontentment that festers. It turns into the green-eyed monster jealousy, and it causes much, much strife and division among the people of God. Another work of the flesh mentioned in Galatians 5 is wrath. Wrath is the stirring of emotion and then an explosion. He talks about just a giant buildup of emotion, and then all of a sudden it lets loose. You know, somewhere along the line, we need to be able to let off steam without going to the explosive state of things. The Bible talks about a hot temper, but it's also talking about somebody that holds an end till they can't handle it anymore, and then they explode. This is wrath. And in Proverbs 12 and verse 16, the Bible said, a fool's wrath is presently known, but a prudent man covers shame. So he said, if I'm prudent, instead of me exploding, I'll cover shame, calm down, get myself under control rather than exploding. And then in Proverbs 14 and verse 29, it says, he that is slow to wrath is of great understanding, but he that is hasty of spirit exalteth folly. What he's telling us is, if we jump to conclusions, and he that answereth a matter before he heareth it, to him it is folly and it is shame. And oftentimes we think we know what happened when we have not yet gathered the facts. We have not taken time to assimilate the facts. We have not given anybody the benefit of the doubt. We have not considered all of the possibilities, and we haven't calmed our spirit so we can think rationally instead of emotionally. And we react in a manner that is sinful and wrong. It's the flesh having its way. He that is slow to wrath is of great understanding. And then Proverbs chapter 19 and verse 19, the Bible talks about, especially in the book of Proverbs, the wise man warns us about wrath and the outcome, the damage, and gives us some instruction. He says, a man of great wrath shall suffer punishment, for if thou deliver him, yet thou must do it again. Said he just never learns. He's

die daily. He was not talking about physical death. He was talking about what he mentioned to us by inspiration of God in Romans 6, that we are to reckon ourselves, or determine, and practice our God-given position in Christ. We are to reckon ourselves dead indeed unto sin, and alive unto God, where God has my undivided attention, and where the world does not. Because what God does not stir carnal passions, he stirs my spirit. What the world does is stir my carnal passions. What evil men do is stir my carnal passions. And some labor to stir discord among brethren, and others just by virtue, or should I say by vice, of what they are, they stir the very negative things in the carnal nature. But then you come to Proverbs chapter 21 and verse 24. Listen to what he says here. Proverbs 21, verse 24. Proud and haughty scorner is his name who dealeth in proud wrath. Often people's wrath is stirred because their pride is wounded. And many a man who claims to be too humble to speak up for God is truly too proud. He's afraid that somebody may oppose him, that he might embarrass himself, that his pride might be wounded if he did so. And then in Proverbs 27, and verses 3 and 4, Proverbs 27, 3, he said, a stone is heavy and sand weighty, but a fool's wrath is heavier than them both. Wrath is cruel. It's cruel. It has no compassion. It's driven by carnal passion, evil passion. Wrath is cruel and anger is outrageous, but who is able to stand before envy? And he asks that question. We'll deal with some things that relate to envy as we move on through the works of the flesh. But let me simply say to you today, in closing, that you and I are to operate in the Spirit. We are to walk in the Spirit, and if we do, the Bible says in Galatians 5 and verse 16 that we will not fulfill the lusts of the flesh. But the apostate and the carnal Christian, and those who go with the flow of society in this day and hour, will find themselves operating in the flesh, and these evil passions will reveal themselves. My friend, if you've never been saved, let me urge you to bow your head where you are and trust Christ. And if you are a born-again Christian, I urge you to live in the Spirit.

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1: With SRN News, I'm Ron Taylor. The U.S. military said today it has ended its latest round of airstrikes on Iran, which included targeting Iran's paramilitary Revolutionary Guard over an attack that killed American troops in Jordan Friday. Central Command, in its statement, also said that it hit Iran military coastal surveillance and air defense facilities, maritime capabilities, and missile and drone storage sites. Iran has provided no overall information on its material losses. Iran says it's suspending its commitments under the interim deal with the U.S.
2: An Iranian negotiator says Tehran has suspended its commitments under the interim deal with the United States as both countries exchange strikes aimed at infrastructure and military targets. The battle over the Strait of Hormuz has intensified, with Iran striking a plant for drinking water in Kuwait. Iran's deputy foreign minister told state TV that the U.S. has violated its commitments under the deal that was signed about a month ago, and now Iran is no longer implementing them. I'm Donna Ward.
1: Federal health officials have identified lettuce from Mexico served by Taco Bell locations across five states as a source of the widespread outbreak of diarrhea-causing parasite Cyclospora.
3: The Centers for Disease Control and Prevention confirmed the source and warned consumers not to eat shredded iceberg lettuce from Taco Bell restaurants in Indiana, Kentucky, Michigan, Ohio, and West Virginia. Officials have identified a single supplier of the lettuce. The federal warnings to consumers didn't identify the company, but a federal official who was briefed on the investigation and not authorized to discuss it told the AP it was Taylor Farms in Salinas, California. I'm Haya Pinchwani.
1: Police in Utah say five members of a family have been found dead after flooding near a campground. Wayne County Sheriff's deputies called the Sunglow Campground less than 2 miles from Bicknell. This is SRN News. The Pew Research Center asks Americans about the Ten Commandments.
4: The question is, should public schools display the Decalogue in classrooms? Turns out the country is pretty evenly split on the issue. 50% say yes, 48% say no. White evangelical Protestants are the group most likely to favor posting the commandments in the schools. 83% like the idea. Black Protestants come in next at 64%, followed by Catholics at 56%, and then white mainline Protestants at 52%. Michael Harrington reporting.
1: Two boys who were seeking to play on girls' sports teams in New Hampshire have withdrawn their lawsuit. The action comes in the wake of the June ruling by the Supreme Court upholding state bans on males playing against females in school sports. The teenagers first challenged President Trump's executive order barring federal funding for schools that allow boys to play on girls' teams, later amending their complaint to target New Hampshire's ban on the practice. This is SRN News. Officials say a bird strike may have brought down a New York City helicopter last year.
5: The National Transportation Safety Board says evidence and witness reports suggest that a sightseeing helicopter that crashed into the Hudson River last year struck several birds before plummeting into the river, killing a Siemens business CEO from Spain, his family, and the pilot. The helicopter took off from a downtown heliport, flying north along the Manhattan skyline before heading towards the Statue of Liberty. Less than 18 minutes into the flight, parts of the aircraft were seen tumbling into the water. I'm Lisa Dwyer.
1: President Trump is set to present the World Cup trophy of the winner of today's final between Argentina and Spain, but in his eyes, the real victor of the world's premier soccer tournament is the United States. From the start, this year's World Cup faced challenges and backlash. Mexican President Claudia Sheinbaum and Canadian Prime Minister is on hand for the event, too. This is SRN News.

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1: With SRN News, I'm Ron Taylor. The U.S. military said today it has ended its latest round of airstrikes on Iran, which included targeting Iran's paramilitary Revolutionary Guard over an attack that killed American troops in Jordan Friday. Central Command in its statement also said that it hit Iran military coastal surveillance and air defense facilities, maritime capabilities, and missile and drone storage sites. Iran has provided no overall information on its material losses. Iran says it's suspending its commitments under the interim deal with the U.S.
2: An Iranian negotiator says Tehran has suspended its commitments under the interim deal with the United States as both countries exchange strikes aimed at infrastructure and military targets. The battle over the Strait of Hormuz has intensified, with Iran striking a plant for drinking water in Kuwait. Iran's deputy foreign minister told state TV that the U.S. has violated its commitments under the deal that was signed about a month ago, and now Iran is no longer implementing them. I'm Donna Ward.
1: Federal health officials have identified lettuce from Mexico served by Taco Bell locations across five states as a source of the widespread outbreak of diarrhea-causing parasite Cyclospora.
3: The Centers for Disease Control and Prevention confirmed the source and warned consumers not to eat shredded iceberg lettuce from Taco Bell restaurants in Indiana, Kentucky, Michigan, Ohio, and West Virginia. Officials have identified a single supplier of the lettuce. The federal warnings to consumers didn't identify the company, but a federal official who was briefed on the investigation and not authorized to discuss it told the AP it was Taylor Farms in Salinas, California. I'm Haya Pinchwani.
1: Police in Utah say five members of a family have been found dead after flooding near a campground. Wayne County Sheriff's deputies called the Sunglow Campground less than 2 miles from Bicknell. This is SRN News. The Pew Research Center asks Americans about the Ten Commandments.
4: The question is, should public schools display the Decalogue in classrooms? Turns out the country is pretty evenly split on the issue. 50% say yes, 48% say no. White evangelical Protestants are the group most likely to favor posting the commandments in the schools. 83% like the idea. Black Protestants come in next at 64%, followed by Catholics at 56%, and then white mainline Protestants at 52%. Michael Harrington reporting.
1: Two boys who were seeking to play on girls' sports teams in New Hampshire have withdrawn their lawsuit. The action comes in the wake of the June ruling by the Supreme Court upholding state bans on males playing against females in school sports. The teenagers first challenged President Trump's executive order barring federal funding for schools that allow boys to play on girls' teams, later amending their complaint to target New Hampshire's ban on the practice. This is SRN News. Officials say a bird strike may have brought down a New York City helicopter last year.
5: The National Transportation Safety Board says evidence and witness reports suggest that a sightseeing helicopter that crashed into the Hudson River last year struck several birds before plummeting into the river, killing a Siemens Business CEO from Spain, his family, and the pilot. The helicopter took off from a downtown heliport, flying north along the Manhattan skyline before heading towards the Statue of Liberty. Less than 18 minutes into the flight, parts of the aircraft were seen tumbling into the water. I'm Lisa Dwyer.
1: President Trump is set to present the World Cup trophy of the winner of today's final between Argentina and Spain, but in his eyes, the real victor of the world's premier soccer tournament is the United States. From the start, this year's World Cup faced challenges and backlash. Mexican President Claudia Sheinbaum and Canadian Prime Minister is on hand for the event, too. This is SRN News.

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1: With SRN News, I'm Ron Taylor. The U.S. military said today it has ended its latest round of airstrikes on Iran, which included targeting Iran's paramilitary Revolutionary Guard over an attack that killed American troops in Jordan Friday. Central Command, in its statement, also said that it hit Iran military coastal surveillance and air defense facilities, maritime capabilities, and missile and drone storage sites. Iran has provided no overall information on its material losses. Iran says it's suspending its commitments under the interim deal with the U.S.
2: An Iranian negotiator says Tehran has suspended its commitments under the interim deal with the United States as both countries exchange strikes aimed at infrastructure and military targets. The battle over the Strait of Hormuz has intensified, with Iran striking a plant for drinking water in Kuwait. Iran's deputy foreign minister told state TV that the U.S. has violated its commitments under the deal that was signed about a month ago, and now Iran is no longer implementing them. I'm Donna Ward.
1: Federal health officials have identified lettuce from Mexico served by Taco Bell locations across five states as a source of the widespread outbreak of diarrhea-causing parasite Cyclospora.
3: The Centers for Disease Control and Prevention confirmed the source and warned consumers not to eat shredded iceberg lettuce from Taco Bell restaurants in Indiana, Kentucky, Michigan, Ohio, and West Virginia. Officials have identified a single supplier of the lettuce. The federal warnings to consumers didn't identify the company, but a federal official who was briefed on the investigation and not authorized to discuss it told the AP it was Taylor Farms in Salinas, California. I'm Haya Pinchwani.
1: Police in Utah say five members of a family have been found dead after flooding near a campground. Wayne County Sheriff's deputies called the Sunglow Campground less than 2 miles from Bicknell. This is SRN News. The Pew Research Center asks Americans about the Ten Commandments.
4: The question is, should public schools display the Decalogue in classrooms? Turns out the country is pretty evenly split on the issue. 50% say yes, 48% say no. White evangelical Protestants are the group most likely to favor posting the commandments in the schools. 83% like the idea. Black Protestants come in next at 64%, followed by Catholics at 56%, and then white mainline Protestants at 52%. Michael Harrington reporting.
1: Two boys who were seeking to play on girls' sports teams in New Hampshire have withdrawn their lawsuit. The action comes in the wake of the June ruling by the Supreme Court upholding state bans on males playing against females in school sports. The teenagers first challenged President Trump's executive order barring federal funding for schools that allow boys to play on girls' teams, later amending their complaint to target New Hampshire's ban on the practice. This is SRN News. Officials say a bird strike may have brought down a New York City helicopter last year.
5: The National Transportation Safety Board says evidence and witness reports suggest that a sightseeing helicopter that crashed into the Hudson River last year struck several birds before plummeting into the river, killing a Siemens business CEO from Spain, his family, and the pilot. The helicopter took off from a downtown heliport, flying north along the Manhattan skyline before heading towards the Statue of Liberty. Less than 18 minutes into the flight, parts of the aircraft were seen tumbling into the water. I'm Lisa Dwyer.
1: President Trump is set to present the World Cup trophy of the winner of today's final between Argentina and Spain. But in his eyes, the real victor of the world's premier soccer tournament is the United States. From the start, this year's World Cup faced challenges and backlash. Mexican President Claudia Sheinbaum and Canadian Prime Minister is on hand for the event, too. This is SRN News.

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1: With SRN News, I'm Ron Taylor. The U.S. military said today it has ended its latest round of airstrikes on Iran, which included targeting Iran's paramilitary Revolutionary Guard over an attack that killed American troops in Jordan Friday. Central Command, in its statement, also said that it hit Iran military coastal surveillance and air defense facilities, maritime capabilities, and missile and drone storage sites. Iran has provided no overall information on its material losses. Iran says it's suspending its commitments under the interim deal with the U.S.
2: An Iranian negotiator says Tehran has suspended its commitments under the interim deal with the United States as both countries exchange strikes aimed at infrastructure and military targets. The battle over the Strait of Hormuz has intensified, with Iran striking a plant for drinking water in Kuwait. Iran's deputy foreign minister told state TV that the U.S. has violated its commitments under the deal that was signed about a month ago, and now Iran is no longer implementing them. I'm Donna Ward.
1: Federal health officials have identified lettuce from Mexico served by Taco Bell locations across five states as a source of the widespread outbreak of diarrhea-causing parasite Cyclospora.
3: The Centers for Disease Control and Prevention confirmed the source and warned consumers not to eat shredded iceberg lettuce from Taco Bell restaurants in Indiana, Kentucky, Michigan, Ohio, and West Virginia. Officials have identified a single supplier of the lettuce. The federal warnings to consumers didn't identify the company, but a federal official who was briefed on the investigation and not authorized to discuss it told the AP it was Taylor Farms in Salinas, California. I'm Haya Pinchwani.
1: Police in Utah say five members of a family have been found dead after flooding near a campground. Wayne County Sheriff's deputies called the Sunglow Campground less than 2 miles from Bicknell. This is SRN News. The Pew Research Center asks Americans about the Ten Commandments.
4: The question is, should public schools display the Decalogue in classrooms? Turns out the country is pretty evenly split on the issue. 50% say yes, 48% say no. White evangelical Protestants are the group most likely to favor posting the commandments in the schools. 83% like the idea. Black Protestants come in next at 64%, followed by Catholics at 56%, and then white mainline Protestants at 52%. Michael Harrington reporting.
1: Two boys who were seeking to play on girls' sports teams in New Hampshire have withdrawn their lawsuit. The action comes in the wake of the June ruling by the Supreme Court upholding state bans on males playing against females in school sports. The teenagers first challenged President Trump's executive order barring federal funding for schools that allow boys to play on girls' teams, later amending their complaint to target New Hampshire's ban on the practice. This is SRN News. Officials say a bird strike may have brought down a New York City helicopter last year.
5: The National Transportation Safety Board says evidence and witness reports suggest that a sightseeing helicopter that crashed into the Hudson River last year struck several birds before plummeting into the river, killing a Siemens business CEO from Spain, his family, and the pilot. The helicopter took off from a downtown heliport, flying north along the Manhattan skyline before heading towards the Statue of Liberty. Less than 18 minutes into the flight, parts of the aircraft were seen tumbling into the water. I'm Lisa Dwyer.
1: President Trump is set to present the World Cup trophy of the winner of today's final between Argentina and Spain, but in his eyes, the real victor of the world's premier soccer tournament is the United States. From the start, this year's World Cup faced challenges and backlash. Mexican President Claudia Sheinbaum and Canadian Prime Minister is on hand for the event, too. This is SRN News.

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1: With SRN News, I'm Ron Taylor. The U.S. military said today it has ended its latest round of airstrikes on Iran, which included targeting Iran's paramilitary Revolutionary Guard over an attack that killed American troops in Jordan Friday. Central Command, in its statement, also said that it hit Iran military coastal surveillance and air defense facilities, maritime capabilities, and missile and drone storage sites. Iran has provided no overall information on its material losses. Iran says it's suspending its commitments under the interim deal with the U.S.
2: An Iranian negotiator says Tehran has suspended its commitments under the interim deal with the United States as both countries exchange strikes aimed at infrastructure and military targets. The battle over the Strait of Hormuz has intensified, with Iran striking a plant for drinking water in Kuwait. Iran's deputy foreign minister told state TV that the U.S. has violated its commitments under the deal that was signed about a month ago, and now Iran is no longer implementing them. I'm Donna Ward.
1: Federal health officials have identified lettuce from Mexico served by Taco Bell locations across five states as a source of the widespread outbreak of diarrhea-causing parasite Cyclospora.
3: The Centers for Disease Control and Prevention confirmed the source and warned consumers not to eat shredded iceberg lettuce from Taco Bell restaurants in Indiana, Kentucky, Michigan, Ohio, and West Virginia. Officials have identified a single supplier of the lettuce. The federal warnings to consumers didn't identify the company, but a federal official who was briefed on the investigation and not authorized to discuss it told the AP it was Taylor Farms in Salinas, California. I'm Haya Pinchwani.
1: Police in Utah say five members of a family have been found dead after flooding near a campground. Wayne County Sheriff's deputies called the Sunglow Campground less than 2 miles from Bicknell. This is SRN News. The Pew Research Center asks Americans about the Ten Commandments.
4: The question is, should public schools display the Decalogue in classrooms? Turns out the country is pretty evenly split on the issue. 50% say yes, 48% say no. White evangelical Protestants are the group most likely to favor posting the commandments in the schools. 83% like the idea. Black Protestants come in next at 64%, followed by Catholics at 56%, and then white mainline Protestants at 52%. Michael Harrington reporting.
1: Two boys who were seeking to play on girls' sports teams in New Hampshire have withdrawn their lawsuit. The action comes in the wake of the June ruling by the Supreme Court upholding state bans on males playing against females in school sports. The teenagers first challenged President Trump's executive order barring federal funding for schools that allow boys to play on girls' teams, later amending their complaint to target New Hampshire's ban on the practice. This is SRN News. Officials say a bird strike may have brought down a New York City helicopter last year.
5: The National Transportation Safety Board says evidence and witness reports suggest that a sightseeing helicopter that crashed into the Hudson River last year struck several birds before plummeting into the river, killing a Siemens Business CEO from Spain, his family, and the pilot. The helicopter took off from a downtown heliport, flying north along the Manhattan skyline before heading towards the Statue of Liberty. Less than 18 minutes into the flight, parts of the aircraft were seen tumbling into the water. I'm Lisa Dwyer.
1: President Trump is set to present the World Cup trophy of the winner of today's final between Argentina and Spain, but in his eyes, the real victor of the world's premier soccer tournament is the United States. From the start, this year's World Cup faced challenges and backlash. Mexican President Claudia Sheinbaum and Canadian Prime Minister is on hand for the event, too. This is SRN News.

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1: With SRN News, I'm Ron Taylor. The U.S. military said today it has ended its latest round of airstrikes on Iran, which included targeting Iran's paramilitary Revolutionary Guard over an attack that killed American troops in Jordan Friday. Central Command, in its statement, also said that it hit Iran military coastal surveillance and air defense facilities, maritime capabilities, and missile and drone storage sites. Iran has provided no overall information on its material losses. Iran says it's suspending its commitments under the interim deal with the U.S.
2: An Iranian negotiator says Tehran has suspended its commitments under the interim deal with the United States as both countries exchange strikes aimed at infrastructure and military targets. The battle over the Strait of Hormuz has intensified, with Iran striking a plant for drinking water in Kuwait. Iran's deputy foreign minister told state TV that the U.S. has violated its commitments under the deal that was signed about a month ago, and now Iran is no longer implementing them. I'm Donna Ward.
1: Federal health officials have identified lettuce from Mexico served by Taco Bell locations across five states as a source of the widespread outbreak of diarrhea-causing parasite Cyclospora.
3: The Centers for Disease Control and Prevention confirmed the source and warned consumers not to eat shredded iceberg lettuce from Taco Bell restaurants in Indiana, Kentucky, Michigan, Ohio, and West Virginia. Officials have identified a single supplier of the lettuce. The federal warnings to consumers didn't identify the company, but a federal official who was briefed on the investigation and not authorized to discuss it told the AP it was Taylor Farms in Salinas, California. I'm Haya Pinchwani.
1: Police in Utah say five members of a family have been found dead after flooding near a campground. Wayne County Sheriff's deputies called the Sunglow Campground less than 2 miles from Bicknell. This is SRN News. The Pew Research Center asks Americans about the Ten Commandments.
4: The question is, should public schools display the Decalogue in classrooms? Turns out the country is pretty evenly split on the issue. 50% say yes, 48% say no. White evangelical Protestants are the group most likely to favor posting the commandments in the schools. 83% like the idea. Black Protestants come in next at 64%, followed by Catholics at 56%, and then white mainline Protestants at 52%. Michael Harrington reporting.
1: Two boys who were seeking to play on girls' sports teams in New Hampshire have withdrawn their lawsuit. The action comes in the wake of the June ruling by the Supreme Court upholding state bans on males playing against females in school sports. The teenagers first challenged President Trump's executive order barring federal funding for schools that allow boys to play on girls' teams, later amending their complaint to target New Hampshire's ban on the practice. This is SRN News. Officials say a bird strike may have brought down a New York City helicopter last year.
5: The National Transportation Safety Board says evidence and witness reports suggest that a sightseeing helicopter that crashed into the Hudson River last year struck several birds before plummeting into the river, killing a Siemens Business CEO from Spain, his family, and the pilot. The helicopter took off from a downtown heliport, flying north along the Manhattan skyline before heading towards the Statue of Liberty. Less than 18 minutes into the flight, parts of the aircraft were seen tumbling into the water. I'm Lisa Dwyer.
1: President Trump is set to present the World Cup trophy of the winner of today's final between Argentina and Spain, but in his eyes, the real victor of the world's premier soccer tournament is the United States. From the start, this year's World Cup faced challenges and backlash. Mexican President Claudia Sheinbaum and Canadian Prime Minister is on hand for the event, too. This is SRN News.

0: This is the Gospel Hour, making known to this nation the gospel of Jesus Christ. 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
1: Hello, everyone. I'm David Green, director of the Gospel Hour, and it's my privilege to welcome you to this Lord's Day broadcast. I'm so happy you have decided to share a portion of your worship experience with us today, and I promise you won't be disappointed as we have another beautiful song for you by the Gospel Hour singers and musicians, and we are continuing with our series of messages, Behold the Man, as preached and taught by my late father, Dr. Oliver B. Green. And, of course, as you know, we only are playing this series on Sundays, and it will go on into the beginning of September. So I hope you will share a part of your Sunday with us each and every Sunday as we continue this great series. But right now, let's hear The Last Mile of the Way. Enjoy the music, and then Dr. Green.

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1: Our Father, among the many things that we do not know, I thank Thee, Father God, that there's one thing I know. The Savior has been born. And Father, I thank Thee, kind Heavenly Father, that I know it because He lives within my heart. And Father, I found it in the Word of God that if I would believe that Jesus Christ was the Son of God, that He died and rose again, You'd save me. I believed it, Father. You saved me, and I thank You today from the depths of my heart for the salvation that I have and enjoy in the Lord Jesus. Our Father, in Jesus' name, honor Thy precious word, and please, Lord, save somebody across this great nation, and we'll give God the praise in Jesus' precious, powerful, saving name. Amen. I hope I can sit at my microphone and talk to you. Now, I don't want to preach today. I want to talk. This is a very sacred hour to my heart. Now, as I've said before, I'm not arguing with anybody about the birthday of Jesus. The thing that I'm so glad about is the fact that He is born. Christ the Savior is born. Jesus the Savior is born. Now, there's no doubt in my mind about it. So I'm not arguing. I don't have any time to argue about the day or the date, whether it was the 21st or the 29th of December or the 21st or the 29th of June. It doesn't make any difference to me. The thing that matters is the fact that He was born. He did live. He did die on a cross. He did come back from the dead. And thank God there is a man in heaven today who sits at the right hand of God the Father to make intercession for this unworthy preacher speaking to you now. All this month I've been reading for our text, John 19 and verse 5, Behold the man. Now then, as we, that is the Christian world, we who believe in the Lamb of God and believe on the Son of God, we have set aside this season to remember the birth of the Lord Jesus Christ. Now, I'm reading today the scripture that I've been reading this week in Luke 2 and verse 1. It came to pass in those days that there went out a decree from Caesar Augustus that all the world should be taxed. Thank God Jesus came that all men might not be taxed. We're going to a world, praise God, where they don't pay taxes. Hallelujah. Won't that be wonderful? Now, it's honorable to pay your taxes, certainly. It's honorable to pay your honest taxes to the government of which you are a part. But thank God, one of these glorious days, we're going to a land where they don't pay taxes. All right. Now then, and this taxing was first made when Cyrus was governor of Syria. And all went to be taxed, everyone in his own city. And Joseph also went up from Galilee out of the city of Nazareth into Judea, into the city of David, which is called Bethlehem, because it was because he was of the house and the lineage of David, to be taxed with Mary, his espoused wife. Now he was engaged to her. That's what it means. They were not married. That is, Mary and Joseph were espoused, and she was found with child before they were married. Now, you know, Joseph was about to put her away, and God sent an angel down. Matthew tells us about it, Matthew 1. And God said, Joseph, fear not to take unto thee Mary thy wife. That which is conceived in her is of the Holy Ghost. Now, I stopped and added that, for the sake of some who may be listening, that when I said espoused, they might criticize. But I want you to know that Mary brought forth her firstborn son and wrapped him in swaddling clothes and laid him in a manger before Joseph and Mary lived together after the manner of husband and wife. I want you to know that. Mary was a virgin when the Son of God was born. And don't you let any liberal or modernist tell you anything else. Don't you believe it. You say, well, Preacher Green, I read a pamphlet and I heard somebody say that For a virgin to bring forth a child is a scientific impossibility. That may be true, but it's not a God impossibility. God was the Father of Jesus Christ. God called and God ordained and God commissioned Mary to bring His Son into the world. And the Holy Ghost overshadowed Mary. She conceived in her womb and brought forth her firstborn son. And she was a virgin. Yes, a virgin. And she had not lived with a husband after the manner of husbands and wives live until after she had brought forth her firstborn son. All right, now let's read on. And to be taxed with his wife, verse 5, espoused wife, being great with child. Now note. And so it was that while they were there, the days were accomplished that she should be delivered. And she brought forth her firstborn son. Hallelujah. Not the second one or the third one, but the first one. And God's Holy Spirit is very careful to make it clear that this is the first son. All right. Her firstborn son, wrapped him in swaddling clothes, laid him in a manger because there was no room for them in the inn. I've been asking you to behold Jesus in his birth, in the announcement of his birth. Behold the man that changed the calendar. Now then, I want you to behold the only baby that has ever been born on the face of this earth for whom there was no room in the inn or in the hospital or in the, in other words, in the places where decency. Now, wait a minute. I want to make this statement. I don't have it written down. I want to make it right. I want to make this statement right. And I do not have it written down. I don't. So I want to weigh my words. Behold the only baby that has ever been born on the face of this earth for whom there was no room except in a barn, in a stall, in a manger with the animals. Behold him. Now you listen to me. Beloved, it doesn't make any difference how wicked, how sinful, how despicable, debased, degraded, ungodly, and downright sinfully filthy a precious woman might be. If she brought forth a child, God bless you, and if a man came to your door, if a man came to your door with a precious woman by his side, and that precious woman was great with child and ready to be delivered, bless your heart, you would either take them into your home, or you'd call the charity ward of the hospital, or the city mission, or you'd call some place of refuge and rescue, and you'd give that woman and her baby shelter. Yes, you would. But I want to say, God bless you. The Son of God found no shelter. He found no shelter except with the animals in a stall in a barn. Say, what are you excited about, Mr. Green? I'm excited about my Savior because everything about him, every minute detail that has every minute detail of his birth, his conception, his birth, and the announcement of his birth, and where he was born, and how he was born, and when he was born, and where he was born, and how he was treated after he was born. It's all significant and foreordained of God. Now then, I want you to behold God Almighty, the Father, God the Son, and God the Holy Ghost, way back yonder before God ever laid the foundation of this earth. I want you to behold them. They're having a conference. Now remember, I'm talking to you and I'm going to read it. I'm going to read it. Get your Bibles now and turn to 1 Peter chapter 1. Find it while I'm talking. 1 Peter chapter 1. Behold, behold God the Father, God the Son, God the Holy Ghost, way, way back yonder before God ever made this earth. Now, geologists and scientists and men of learning declare that this universe is millions and billions of years old. Well, that doesn't hurt anything. In the beginning, God created the heavens and the earth. In the beginning, God created the heavens and the earth. Now, you can put all the billions you want to in there, but approximately 6,000 years ago, God brought order out of chaos, and God made man. Now, it doesn't make any difference to me what science says or what geologists or anybody. It doesn't make any difference to me what, listen, God has spoken. God has spoken. I believe God. And you'll believe him or wish you had when you stand before him. Now, it don't worry me. It doesn't bother me one bit what people have said, professors, scientists, or anybody else. God has spoken. God is, that's good enough for me. Now, behold God the Father, God the Son, God the Holy Ghost, they're having a conference. What are they talking about? They're talking about man, and they're talking about man's sin, and they're talking about man's redemption. And here's the agreement. Before God the Father laid the foundation of this earth, God the Father, God the Son, and God the Holy Spirit agreed that Jesus would shed his blood for the remission of sin. Say, preacher, where'd you get that? All right. 1 Peter 1:18. 1 Peter 1:18.

Now, before God ever laid the foundation of this world, God the Father, God the Son, God the Holy Ghost, the great Godhead, agreed that the Son would take a body and shed his blood on a cross that you and I might stay out of hell. Now, in Galatians 4:4, let me read Galatians 4:1. Galatians 4:1. Now, I say that the heir, as long as he is a child, differeth nothing from a servant, though he be Lord of all, but is under tutors and governors until the time appointed of the Father. Even so we, when we were children, were in bondage. Now notice that. Even we, when we were children, were in bondage under the elements of the world. But when the fullness of the time was come, God sent forth his Son, made of a woman. Hallelujah. No man. No, sir. Man had nothing to do with the coming of Jesus Christ into this world. Man had nothing to do. God, in the fullness of time, God sent forth his Son, made of a woman, made under the law, to redeem them that were under the law, that we might receive the adoption of sons. Now, before God ever made this earth, before God ever laid the foundation of this universe, before God ever created Adam, before God ever made man, God foreordained. It was settled. It was fixed. It was final. And it was finished that Jesus would take a body of flesh, and die on a cross to keep us out of hell. Now, let me tell you something right now. You'd better look beyond that Christmas tree, and you'd better look at another tree, and that tree is a tree that doesn't have any red lights on it, but stained with blood so divine. Blood, the blood of the babe that grew into manhood, tasted life in every respect as we taste life, yet without sin, and died on the cross, hallelujah, that we might be forgiven sin and made fit for the kingdom of God. Now, let me get back. Now, I hope you get that. 1 Peter 1:18-20, read it. Before God ever made the world, God promised, God settled it. It was settled. It was foreordained that Jesus shed his blood for the remission of sin. And then in Galatians 4:4, in the fullness of time, Jesus came, born of a woman. He was born under the law to redeem us from the curse of the law. So that was all settled before God ever made this earth. Now, behold the baby that was born in a stall, wrapped in swaddling clothes, laid in a manger, because, Luke says, because there was no room for him in the inn. Now read that last statement in Luke 2:7. Because there was no room for them in the inn. I repeat, it doesn't make any difference. It doesn't make any difference how wicked the mother might be, or how wicked the father might be. There's never been a baby born on this earth that somebody wouldn't take in the mother and the baby. But I want to serve notice on you that the Son of God was put out that you and I might be taken in. The Son of God died that you and I might live. The Son of God was born sinless, lived sinless, died sinless, stepped into the very valley of death itself and walked out on the other side victorious over death, hell, and the grave. And it was all foreordained. It was all settled before God ever made a man. Now behold him. That's the Jesus that we are remembering at this season of the year. That's the Christ who was born in Bethlehem of Judea, in a sheep barn or a cow stall, as the case might have been. I don't know. But it was a barn. It was a stall. There was no room for him in the inn. Now, let me talk to you. My time's slipping, and I want to talk to you. Now, you're the person I want to talk to. You're riding down the highway in an automobile. You're

0: in the home, trying to get the last minute cooking finished and trying to get the last minute cleaning finished, I want you to stop dead still and ask yourself the question, how much room have I had in my life for Jesus during these last days? Do I have any room for Jesus? The innkeeper did not. There was not a single solitary home in Bethlehem that would give him shelter. His precious mother found shelter under the roof of a barn and brought forth her precious baby, wrapped him not in a beautiful blue or pink blanket, soft and warm, but she wrapped him in swaddling clothes, the cloths that they used to wipe off the backs of the sheep and rub down the sheep, the animals. And she did not place him in a beautiful little bassinet, but she placed him in a rack or a manger or a crude rack where they put the straw for the animals to eat. I want you to behold him, beloved. I want you to see him, the Lamb of God, lying in a manger. Why did he come? Why did he leave the Father's bosom? Why did he leave the glories of heaven? Why did he exchange the singing of the angels for the lowing of the cattle and the sheep? Why did he leave it all? He did it for you. He did it for me. Yes, there have been a lot of sermons preached on the cruel innkeepers. Yes, there have been a lot of things said about that gang that wouldn't make room for Jesus. But I'm asking you again as I bring my message to a close, how much room, how much time have you had this week for Jesus? Now, I'm not criticizing anybody for cooking, cleaning, or buying gifts. I'm not a religious fanatic. I'm not a religious crackpot. The Christmas season is a precious season to my heart. And I'm not criticizing, but I want to say, my precious fellow Christians and my precious fellow believers, if we are remembering Jesus' birth, let's not leave him out of everything. Let's make him the head of the table and the center of conversation, and let's give him the best gift of all. Give him yourself, your heart, your soul, your spirit, your body, and everything that you are. And then, praise God, bow your head and tell him again that you love him and you appreciate him coming into the world in a body of flesh to die for your sins. Behold the babe for whom there was no room, the only baby that's ever been born that could find no room except under the roof of a barn. Do you have room for him in your home, in your business, in your heart? God help you. Father, honor thy precious word. Save the soul that's nearest hell. Help every person listening to this voice to rededicate their lives to Jesus. Help every backslider to come back to God. Help every precious unsaved person to give Jesus their heart. We ask it in his precious name. Amen.
1: Friends, this is David Green once again. Would you like a copy of today's program to be able to listen to again and again? Well, you may certainly do so. If you would like a copy of any program of the Gospel Hour, just contact us, write us, call us, email us, however you would like to, and let us know the day and the date of the program you would like, and we can send it to you on compact disc. That's the only way we're able to get these programs out to you, is on CD. Just be sure to tell me, as I said, the day and the date of the program. 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I know you'll love this book. Then, we're sending you four soul-winning booklets on prophecy. That's because that was a very special area that my dad preached about. They are The End of the World, What's Next, Millions Missing, and Fear. 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
1: 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On behalf of myself and the entire Gospel Hour family, I want to thank you for tuning in to the program today. I hope you received a blessing today and will tune in again each and every time you can. And so, until next time, may the Lord bless you and keep you in His will.

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1: One sat alone beside the highway, begging. His eyes were blind, the light he could not see.

0: I'd like to speak tonight on the subject from a mighty man to a midget. From a mighty man. We could have from robes to rags. Of course, Jesus went from robes to rags, that we might go from rags to robes. And Jesus left heaven's glory and came down. But I want to talk with you about the ruination. It's an old word we used to hear from old folks. That'll be the ruination of him.
1: Right.
0: See, the ruination. And tonight, I want to tell you what ruins the average man. Now, I'm glad that a ruined man or a ruined woman can not just be repaired, but made new. Now, that's the blessed hope that we have right here for living right down here is that, and a man came up to me last Sunday morning and fell at the altar. And he said, Brother Olaf, did I understand you on the radio to say that God's grace was retroactive and that I could reclaim some wasted years? I said, yes, sir. That's right. He said, that's what I thought you heard. And he said, I've wasted a lot and I'm going to try to reclaim all of them. And I'm going to start right now living for the Lord. I used to walk with the Lord. I used to preach for the Lord. I used to tell his sweet story, but said, I got involved. And I got busy on the side, and directly the side got me. Mm-hmm. And a lot of times, we'd get to piddling around out here in the edge of the road, and first thing you know, we're in the ditch. It's not good to drive on the shoulder. It's too close to the ditch. And usually the shoulder is soft, and it's not safe. But a lot of people feel like that they don't have to get in the middle of the road or where they're supposed to drive, that they can be different. But they wind up in trouble every time. Every time. There's sins, even though you think sometimes that maybe we circulate in a rather small circle, and some of you get the idea that if I didn't preach against television, I wouldn't have anything to preach against. And some of you think if I couldn't preach against cigarettes, I wouldn't have anything to preach against. I'd be run out. And some of you think if I just sort of left off some of those things. But you see, all sin is kin. And I strike, I believe, at the sin that's doing the most damage now. Now, and the thing that'll cost you is to hit the sin that's the most popular among God's people. Now, you can talk about that old drunkard out yonder. And even the cocktail sipper will say, well, I think he's right. I appreciate you warning people. Of course, I'd take it or leave it. But he's guilty of sin. He's a potential drunkard. Yes, sir. And so when you cry out against the thing that the so-called Christian people are the most guilty of, that's what gets you in trouble. I mean, they're the most critical people on earth. I mean, they'll cut you deeper than anybody in the world, including preachers. And if it doesn't, and especially if you come across a preacher's sin, I mean, that makes you completely wrong unless he's willing to give it up. Then he'll be your friend. But remember one thing now, all sin is kin. And you can say, this is a little sin. This is a little sin. Always reminds me of the fellow that started off with a little snake about that long. And according to the record, he literally trained and fed and nourished that little snake. It was a boa constrictor. And that little snake, of course, with the proper feed, he began to lengthen and strengthen. And the man had completely, what he said, completely trained him. And finally, he made his round around the earth, even across the sea. And everywhere he went, his big boa constrictor went with him. And he said, ladies and gentlemen, his beginning speech was, I'll show you that the man has mastered of the animal kingdom. And I have trained this snake, and he's never refused to do what I tell him to do. In a moment, though there is a stream between me and you, there's absolutely no danger with this big snake because I have him perfectly trained. And he said, for hundreds and hundreds of times, I've called that snake, and I'll call him in a moment, and he'll come and do exactly what I tell him to do. And this snake is in complete obedience to me. I mean, he's under my subjection all the time. He listens to me and does what I tell him to do. He said he's trained. It's taken many hours to train this snake. And this snake has been a traveling companion of mine and has helped me make my living. And you've paid a fee to see a man master of a snake. And after he'd made his little lecture and had captured the confidence of the people, he opened the cage, and out came the big old boa constrictor, huge, monstrous thing. And he said, now, ladies and gentlemen, he said, this snake will do what he does every night of the year. He'll coil completely around me. He'll start around my ankles. And you'll not see anything of me except just my eyes and nose sticking out. And said, I want you to know that when I'm ready for him to uncoil, he'll uncoil and he'll go back and get in his cage. That snake started winding around. And right on up to the top. The man stood there just as calm as I am right now. And a lot calmer than I would be if that snake was going around. But there goes the snake. And up to his head. And the snake wound all the way around him and put his head up over the man's head. And stuck it out. And he said, now, ladies and gentlemen, his mouth was still where he could talk. Ladies and gentlemen, you see what I'm talking about. But in a moment, I mean just a moment, the snake changed his mind and squeezed down. And bones began to crack and pop. And in a moment, a piece of jelly hit the floor. And it's all over. Now, here's the moral of that story that I've read. And that is, that man could have killed that snake when it was little. But he didn't do it. And that snake killed that man when he got big. That's exactly what's happened to some of you. You're in a place where you could kill that snake now. You don't do it, it'll kill you, wasn't he? The day's going to come when that, and he's calling around you right now. That old cigarette snake, that old liquor snake, that old flesh snake, that old immoral snake, that old lust snake. I guarantee you've been feeding him, and he's growing. And one of these days, he's going to, down you go. It'll be all over. I mean, that's the truth. That's just the way Amen. Sin works, you see. It just starts off, it's just a little thing, you know. And a little bigger and better, you see. Now then, I want to talk with you about something besides liquor. I know some people that are just as chained and shackled, though they don't touch one drop of liquor. And I'm going to give you what I found in the Bible this afternoon about 6 o'clock. I'm going to just show you. It just sort of began to fall in line. The one sin that just about everybody is guilty of sometime is to being latched on to immorality and filth and sin. And you know, when I got to thinking, nearly every time that you find a real sinful plot, a woman's right in the middle of it. I mean, in the Bible, the first person that ever sinned was a woman. The first one that ever yielded. He didn't go to Adam, he went to the woman. The devil knows a lot about people. And the devil went to, because the Bible says that the woman is the weaker sex. And I don't intend to cast off on the women. That's not the purpose of this message tonight. And I don't plan to be funny at all. This is a serious message.
1: Yeah.
0: But the average woman hadn't got sense enough to take care of herself unless some good man can guard and protect her. And I don't blame the women for any mess they're in. It's the men's fault. And I'll have to say this, that though the Bible says the woman is the weaker sex, woman has proved to be stronger in many ways and more sacrificial than most men are. She pays a heavier price for her sin than a man ever pays. The girls that get in trouble, some sorry, good-for-nothing, low-down, trifling, snaky sort of a boy,
1: right.
0: He just skips off across the country and laughs about it. And she wrestles with her conscience and sin and load for 9 months and then has to say goodbye to the baby. And then suffer the rest of her life, and people talk about her, and that sorry rapscallion's gone across the country to get somebody else in trouble. I tell you, the day's coming, oh boys. You just put it down. The day's going to come when things going to be leveled up. But I got to thinking about what the Bible says about it. Eve plunged off into sin. When the sons of God saw the daughters of men, that's what precipitated the flood. In Noah's day, the thing that made Noah get to work on the ark was the fact, and the last sin that we know about was the fact that when the sons of God began to get tangled up with the daughters of men, and of course there were giants born in the earth. I mean, men of renown, we got them now. The Bible said it'd be like that just before Jesus comes again. We got our giants today. We got scientific giants, intellectual giants, religious giants, denominational giants. I mean, we got every kind of giants you can think about except spiritual giants. Running short of spiritual giants. All right. From a mighty man to a midget. What about Sisera? Sisera was killed by a woman. What about Abimelech? He was killed by a woman. What about Amnon and his sister? Amnon was killed because he fell to his own sister and seduced her. And he was killed. What about Samson. And we're coming to him in a little bit, and we're going to spend most of our time. Samson was the mighty man I'm talking about tonight. Strongest man that ever lived. A man that had, when the Spirit of God would come upon him, he was the strongest man that ever lived. He could lift more, kill more. He took a jawbone of it, just a jawbone of an old donkey, and killed 1,000 men. Power of God was on him. But we'll see where he goes in a little bit. Ananias and Sapphira. I believe that Sapphira had a good deal to do with that. You know, a godly woman, a godly wife can really steer a man away from a lot of trouble. I mean, if she'll really be dedicated and consecrated, I mean, she'll just really can steer. If she's really filled with the Spirit of God and she can get in that prayer closet and pray her husband out of a lot of trouble. I mean, she can protect him a lot better from the prayer closet than she can chaperone him down the road somewhere. But I believe that Sapphira had a little conference. And I believe that she was lustful after the things of the world, clothes and various things, like most women are. I think she was seduced by her desire for the things of the world. And Ananias and Sapphira, but notice, even though Ananias, I believe he's the one that's mainly guilty, but she collaborated with him. They made up the same lie together. He told it, and then she came right along and told it. Now, I believe this. I believe if Ananias had been a great man of God, said, now, Sapphira, don't be stupid. We're going to be just as sacrificial as the rest of the people in the church. And if they're going to sell everything, give everything, we're going to do the same thing. Now, you just forget your silly notions of taking half of it and giving the Lord half, because that's not real faith. You're not giving all, and we're not going to lie about it. I believe that she'd have said that. I believe she'd have said, well, I'll go along with you. What we need today is great spiritual masculine leadership.
1: Amen.
0: I mean men that are filled with the Spirit of God and that will stand for the Lord. What about David? The greatest sin, I guess, ever committed by one man in the Bible. I mean, an outstanding man was that of David. What got him in trouble? Bathsheba. He was guilty of murder as a result. So he killed Uriah. And then there's a series of many, many deaths that came as a result of David's sin. And you just go through Abraham, great man of faith, a man, a friend of God, called the friend of God, and the father of the faithful. And yet, when he felt that God wasn't running his train right on time and on schedule, and it was Abraham's schedule, not God's. God always runs his train on time. You just put it down. God's not behind on nothing. As I've said many times, we've got a Savior that he's not sitting in a psychiatrist's office tonight laying on the couch worrying about how this thing's coming out. He knows how it's coming out.
1: Amen.
0: You just put it down. All the worries on this side of the fence. I mean, God is omnipotent, and he's not nervous about anything. He knows exactly what's going to play. But Abraham, and I remember this, who got Abraham in trouble? Sarah. She told him, she said, honey, she said, as much as I love you and everything, but looks to me like we're going to sort of have to help God out. I mean, I sure believe in God, but looks to me like his promise, he's just not able to keep it. And said, I'd suggest to you, and boy, that must have been a hard thing for a wife to do, to suggest that the husband take one of the maids in, see? And sure enough, you know what happened, don't you? Sure, she had a child right away. Brother, I tell you, you just get wrong with the wrong crowd and sin will just get to multiplying. I mean, no trouble sinning at all. I mean, when you get to, and somebody said, well, I hope it'll work out all right. Yeah. I tell you, brother, if you live right, it'll work out all right. The trouble with a lot of people, they say, they get in sin and try to say, Lord, please make it work out all right. It doesn't work out all right. I mean, no need praying over your sin, boys. No need asking God to bless your sin, because he's not in the sin blessing business. And so,
1: Amen.
0: Abraham was the father of a child, called him Ishmael. Did you know Ishmael's never died? Did you know that the Ishmaelites are still over yonder fighting against God's people? That's how they are. There they are. And did you know that they've always been the people of flesh? The people of flesh. Of course, to me, it's a sad thing, because they've always fought a losing battle. But you see, God's going to run his train just the way he said he's going to run it. And sure enough, after a while, you know, the Lord came and said, Abraham, you and Sarah, better get you some more baby clothes, because I'm going to fulfill my promise. The Bible said Sarah laughed. God said, Amen, what'd you laugh about? He said, Sarah, what'd you laugh about? She said, I didn't laugh. God said, you know you laughed. I heard you laugh. I tell you, God hears real good, doesn't he?
1: Yeah.
0: I mean, you won't catch him barring anybody's hearing aid. He hears real good. You don't ever have to ask the Lord to turn up his hearing aid. He hears real good. And he hears what you boys been saying today, too.
1: Yeah.
0: He hears all these repercussions after these rather straight sermons we're preaching around
1: yeah.
0: here. I mean, you go in the room in there, you see him, you say, the door closed? Yeah. Brother Wolf's gone in. Yeah. Boy, I tell you, I think he ought not to say, hey, he heard you. He heard you. I don't care about hearing you. You're not, I mean, that wouldn't bother me if I did hear you. Just ought to laugh and said, stupid idiot. I mean, he's still right.
1: Yeah, amen.
0: Just go ahead and talk and blabber all you want to. God will make you eat those words one of these days.
1: Amen.
0: Right's right. And all we want to do is help you and to be a blessing to you. Oh, listen. What about, have you ever thought about Ahab? I believe old Jezebel ruined Ahab. Of course, that stirred up the wickedness in him. Jezebel. She's the one got him to sign that plot to kill Naboth and his boys. And got that little vineyard away from Naboth and killed Naboth. And brother, I tell you, and the dogs licked his blood in the streets of Jezreel, and they ate her sorry body, all except her nasty brain and the palms of her hands. I don't think a dog in the world would eat that nasty brain she had.
1: Yeah.
0: They had it had cancer.
1: Yeah.
0: That's right. She had something malignant in her brain when she plotted the death of a godly man like Naboth and killed his little boys and kicked Mrs. Naboth out to live a lonely life. Till she went to be with the Lord and Naboth. Sin, it's going to come. It took 20 years for the dogs to get hurt. But I tell you what, when that old preacher came in that garden, I mean when Elijah, God said, Elijah, I got a message. I've got a telegram. I want you to deliver it to Mr. Ahab. He's over there in Naboth's vineyard right now. I mean, God had him on his radar screen. I mean, and Elijah didn't have any trouble finding him. Of course, Ahab said, hast thou found me, O mine enemy? He said, sure, I found you. I mean, no trouble at all. I mean, there wasn't any time when you wasn't found. God just told me, come over and I'd find you. He said, I have a message for you. He said, the dogs are going to lick your blood in the streets of Jezreel. And said, he's going to eat your old wife up one of these days. And I believe every time a dog barked, he jumped. I mean, it took three years for the dogs to get him. It took 20 years for the dogs to get Jezebel. But they got her. They got her. I'll guarantee you, when Jehu came riding in, I'm talking about women, what part women had played, see, in sin. And that's what's wrong with some of you folks right here tonight. You're all tangled up with women. You were tangled up before you came here. You're still tangled up. You still think you can furl around and live around and crawl around like a dirty snake. You're going to get caught and maybe killed for this thing. This is true every time nearly somebody comes here. I mean, I don't know how many people we've had to come here. You know, just tell us, see?
1: Right.
0: Just tell us. In trouble, right back at home and trying to get somebody else's wife. And been going, you better look out. God's going to catch you. He's already got you caught. Already got you caught. And you just go study. What about... What about men, David, Abraham, Ahab, and then now we come to the one I want to talk about. What about Samson? Samson's the strongest man. What happened to Samson? Let me read it to you. Find over in the book of Judges. Turn your Bible, please, and we'll get some scriptures in the book of Judges. In the book of Judges. I want you to notice, first of all, I won't give you, we'll start in the 14th chapter, but he had a great mother and a great daddy. An angel came one day and visited his mother, and the angel said, to the mother in the book of Judges, we start the 14th chapter, said now, and said, you know, you're going to be a mother. And so she got all excited about it and didn't have, you know, enough presence of mind to even get any more information or instructions. And so her husband, Manoah, came in and she came and said, honey, we're going to be the parents of a child. We're going to have a boy. And he said, well, how do you know? Said, angel came and says, is that right? Oh, yes. Well, he said, did you get any instructions? I mean, did you get a baby book? Well, he said, no, I didn't. Well, said, you know good and well, we haven't ever had any kids. We're going to have to know how to take care of them. And said, we better go look that angel up. And so sure enough, notice, that's in the 13th chapter four, and the 8th verse. Then Manoah entreated the Lord and said, oh, my Lord, let the man of God which thou didst send come again. Let him come again and visit us and teach us what we shall do unto the child that shall be born. I mean, isn't that a wonderful desire? Let the man of God, let the angel of God come on back. It's not enough just to have children. We got to have an instruction book to go with them. Thank God he's got one. Here it is.
1: Amen.
0: This is the greatest baby book ever written.
1: Yes.
0: This is the food book. This Amen. Is the cleansing book. This is the wisdom book. This is the salvation book. This is the keeping book. Now, I want you to notice. So, Manoah rose, verse 11, and went after his wife, and came to the man, and said unto him, art thou the man that spakest unto the woman? And he said, I am. You know, have you ever noticed the I ams of the Bible? You know who that is? That's Jesus.
1: Amen.
0: Yeah, that's Jesus. When God told Noah, I mean told Moses, said, I am going with you. That's Jesus going with you. And Manoah said, now let thy words come to pass. How shall we order the child and how shall we do in him? I like that. In other words, I want you to give us some orders. And then we're going to give those orders to the children. Now, boys, that's the way the home ought to be run. The daddy's going to give the orders. And I believe if we stick with the book, everything come out right. I believe the daddy ought to order the wife, ought to order the children, and he ought to be ordered of the Lord. Now, that'll work out real good when it's like that. Listen, when we get our orders from headquarters, from God, then we give them, then the wife ought to listen, and the children ought to listen, and then God's going to bless us. Now then, notice he said, verse 14, she may not eat of anything that cometh of the vine, neither let her drink wine or strong drink, nor any unclean thing. Now, they went to hogs. He said, you're going to have to, now, if you want to be a healthy mother, he said, you're going to have to eat right and drink right. Eat right and drink right. I mean, that's just plain. You say, well, I don't know what to eat. Well, why don't you read your Bible sometime? Why don't you go over there and find out what God told you is clean, what's unclean? He said, now, this you shall not eat, and this will be all right to eat. And he told you about the kind of fish you're to eat, the kind of meat you're to eat, right, and tells you about the herbs and about the vegetables and all the rest of it. And I'll guarantee you, if we'll go back to that, we'll have a new day of health on us. I've never seen such a sick generation as I'm looking at right now. I mean, I just can't imagine the shape we're in and the health that we used to have when people worked and ate out of their own garden. All right? Now, verse chapter 14. And Samson went down. There he goes. That's the beginning of the end right there. He went down. Just like Jonah said, he went down. He went down. And so Samson is going down now. He went down to Timnath and saw a woman in Timnath of the daughters of the Philistines. Look out. A Philistine girl he saw. Why, listen, that's always been the devil's army. That's always been the devil's crowd. Here he is. He's gone down. He came up and told his father and his mother, listen to this, and said, I've seen a woman. What got him? His eye. He lusted after a strange woman. I've seen a woman. I saw her with my eyes. And brother, there's nothing that's more lustful and more detrimental and more poisonous than your eyes. You better watch out what you're looking at. And so he said, I've seen a woman. I've seen a woman in Timnath of the daughters of the Philistines. Now, therefore, get her for me to wife. Go get her. Now, listen, that's out of order. Who was it that God gave the orders to? It was Manoah, the father. Now, who's taking over? Spoiled brat. Go get her for me. Want her. I saw her myself. Go get her right now. Now, wait a minute. Let's see if the father's going to reason with him a little bit. She pleaseth me well. Then his father and his mother said unto him, is there never a woman among the daughters of thy brethren, or among all my people, that thou goest to take a wife of the uncircumcised Philistines? And Samson said unto his father, get her for me. She pleases me. I don't care whether you like her or not. I want her. You're not married. I'm the one that's married. Now, go get her. Doesn't that sound like a strong, bull-headed boy? Yeah. Remember, he's going down. He's going down. But there were some good things about him. There were some good things about him. There were some wonderful things. But his father and his mother knew not that it was of the Lord. And then Samson. Now, God could use some of these things. He could use some of them. But you see, he had the wrong spirit about it. He should have counseled and prayed. But when he was disobedient to God and his mother and daddy, then God could not bless what he was fixing to do, even though, notice something else. Samson went down, there he is, going on down again. Went down, his father and his mother, to Timnath, and came to the vineyards of Timnath, and behold, a young lion roared against him. The Spirit of the Lord came mightily upon him. He ran him as he would have rent a kid, and he had nothing in his hand, but he told not his father, his mother, what he had done. Some good things about a fellow that has the power of God upon him. He killed a lion. You have any lions in your life you need to kill tonight, huh? I mean, can't you see that if God could give David strength to kill a big lion, a big bear, and could kill old Goliath, don't you realize he could chop them cigarettes out of your silly life? Yeah. Don't you realize he could chop those? And yet, those have become real giants and lions in your life. Do you know that?
1: The strangers to God, His grace and His love, were gathered by blue Galilee.
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0: Hello, this is Nevin Neal, pastor of Bonners Ferry Baptist Church, and I have this question for you. How do you feel about the Bible? I find when speaking to people that there's very little neutral ground when it comes to the Bible. Folks seem to either love it or hate it. There's very little in-between ground. I perceive that one of the reasons that the Bible is hated is because it is an authoritative book. 2 Timothy 3:16 says, "All Scripture is given by inspiration of God and is profitable for doctrine, for reproof, for correction, for instruction in righteousness." The nature of the Bible is to tell us what is true, to tell us when we're wrong, to tell us how to get right and how to stay right. If I have rebellion in my heart, I'm going to hate the Bible. If I want the truth, I love the Bible. How about you? How do you feel about the Bible? If you'd like to contact us, you can reach us at 267-3746 or find us at bfbaptist.com.
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2: This past Wednesday night, we had all of the young people in here. Brother Jim was in Texas, Brother Phil Dunn's, and so we're all the teenagers in here. And I talked about your spirit. I started out by reminding you of what the Bible says that Jesus said to James and John over there in the Gospel of Luke when he told them, "You really don't realize what kind of spirit you've got." And I suppose that there are times in our lives where we don't realize what kind of spirit we are emitting. that there's things that are coming out of us and through us, and we're not quite aware of it. And everybody in the world can tell us, but we won't believe them. And so, do you know what kind of spirit you have was the gist of the message on this past Wednesday night. Is it bitter or is it sweet? I mean, what would your best friend tell us about your spirit? What would your parents, what would those who work with you every day, what would they say? You've got a bitter spirit or you've got a sweet spirit? You're angry or you're pleasant? I was telling you about my granddaughter. She's just pleasant. Now, she won't always be pleasant. She'll eventually be like her mama. Bossy. When she was a little girl. She was. Kelly, when she was a little girl, she was bossy. When she was a young girl, she was bossy. I'll have to talk to Brandon about whether or not she's still that way or not. But I like pleasant. I like pleasant. Is your spirit abrasive or gentle? Is it unfriendly or friendly? Is it haughty or humble? Do you have a murmuring spirit or a contented spirit? Do you have an anxious spirit or a peaceful spirit? Do you have a frustrated spirit or a satisfied spirit? That's what we talked about Wednesday night. You realize as you make decisions in life, those decisions will either vex your spirit or heal your spirit, help your spirit. You do realize that, don't you? You can make decisions that are going to affect your spirit in a great way. And we talked about, just briefly, because it was not the message Wednesday night, but we did talk briefly about how certain things affect your spirit, especially technology. You see somebody that's playing video games all the time, you'll usually be able to pick up on it. If you're awake. You can tell they have a certain spirit about them. Now, our text this morning in Proverbs chapter 3, the first word in verse 13 says, "Happy is that man that findeth wisdom." And then in verse 18, it says, "Happy is everyone that retaineth her," talking again about wisdom. How can you be happy? You get wisdom. You grab a hold of it. You find it. As a matter of fact, it basically says in the text in verse 14, this is not something silver will get you. It's not something in verse 14 that gold can bring you. It's not something in verse 15 that rubies can get you. Gold and silver and rubies cannot produce happiness. According to the text, those things are very minor and insignificant compared to you getting wisdom and understanding, and wisdom and understanding will bring you happiness. That's what the wise man of Proverbs said, the man Solomon. He basically gives you a great help here on how to get happy, how to be happy, how to find happiness. Our Declaration of Independence, most everybody could quote parts of it, says that you and I are endowed by our Creator. I like the fact that it says we have a Creator. It's amazing that the same government that believes the Declaration of Independence wants to teach evolution. Our Declaration says we're endowed by our Creator with certain inalienable rights, that among those rights are, what's the first one? Life. Liberty. What's the third one? Not happiness. The pursuit of it. They can't guarantee you happiness. Supposedly, they can guarantee you the pursuit of happiness. Let's take a vote this morning. All right, let's take a vote. How many of you prefer happiness over unhappiness? Hey, that's pretty good. That's a pretty good number. This might be unanimous. How many of you prefer unhappiness? Well, I just saw one little boy raise his hand, and his daddy saw him. I think he's going to get his wish. Everybody wants to be happy. That's just the way it is. I mean, it's built into us, I suppose. Everybody wants to be happy. I got a preacher friend. I'll call him on the phone. I'll say, how you doing? He almost always says, well, I'm pretty happy. That's the way he responds. Some of you may know who it is, and he's preached here. But when I call him, inevitably he'll say, well, I'm pretty happy. Are there degrees of happiness? Must be. I don't think there's any question about it. Let me do something just to clarify what I'm talking about for a moment. There's a difference between being happy and happy-go-lucky. Did you know there's some people who are happy-go-lucky, but they're not happy? I read about a fellow that went to see a psychiatrist, and he told him, I stay depressed all the time. I'm miserable. I'm unhappy. Never happy. And no matter where I go, what I do, I'm just unhappy. And he told him, he said, well, there's a circus going on in town, and there's a clown down there. He's got to be one of the funniest clowns I've ever seen. Go see him. I guarantee you'll be happy for a little while. He said, sir, I am that clown. We got a lot of clowns. They can put on a smile. You can have a happy-go-lucky personality and not go to sleep at night because you're miserable and discontented and frustrated and bitter and angry. Happy and happy-go-lucky are not the same. By the way, happy and silly are not the same. Just because you're silly doesn't mean you're happy. You should know that. And I think I'll just add this. Being somber and serious does not mean you're unhappy. Some people think if you're not always cutting up and goofing around, you're not happy. You can be somber and serious and still be happy. Most people think that circumstances dictate happiness. I don't think so. Not necessarily. Let me ask you something. Don't answer this too quickly. Can you control your circumstances? I heard a no. I said, don't answer too quickly. But the answer is correct. You can't really control your circumstances. But let me ask you another question. Can you change your circumstances? Take your Bible and turn to 1 Corinthians chapter 7. We'll probably go back to Proverbs here in just a moment. 1 Corinthians chapter 7. I want to show you something. We'll go back to Proverbs 3. 1 Corinthians chapter 7. Look at verse 39. The Bible says the wife is bound by the law as long as her husband liveth. But if her husband be dead, she is at liberty to be married to whom she will, only in the Lord. But she is what? So there are degrees of happiness. Paul says she is happier if she so abide after my judgment. And I think also that I have the Spirit of God. Now, did he not just say that she'd be better off to stay single? Did he not say she'd be happier if she stayed single? Guess what? You can change your circumstances. You can get married. And it will change your happiness. One way or another. I'm not for sure which one. When you get married, you will either be happier or less happy. You want to change your circumstances? I can tell you how to change your circumstances. Get married. Guarantee it'll change your circumstances. How about Jonah? He was exceeding glad for the gourd. Remember that? And God sent a worm, and the gourd died, and Jonah is suicidal. Right? With a gourd, he's happy. Without the gourd, the Bible says he's angry. If you read the story of Jonah, I think it's a great study in emotional stability. In chapter 1, he is running from God. Can I tell you something? You can change your circumstances. You run from God, it'll change your circumstances. That's why some of you are in the mess you're in. You've been running from God. In chapter 2, he cries out to God. And that changes his circumstances. Chapter 1, he's running from God. Chapter 2, he's running to God. Chapter 3, he's running with God. Every one of those change your circumstances. Amen. You can change your circumstances, I guarantee it. You want me to tell you how? Quit your job. Just quit. Your circumstances are going to change. Especially when you quit paying your bills. You're going to be changing locations. If you don't pay your rent, you don't pay your mortgage payment, you're going to be looking for somewhere else to live. I'm just pointing out to you that you can change your circumstances. I'll tell you how to change your circumstances. Eat nothing for the next 6 months but fast food. Your circumstances are going to change. And not for the better. Amen. I'm simply pointing out to you, you can change your circumstances. Everybody wants to be happy. The problem is, we don't really know what brings happiness. When we're a certain age, especially, we think we know what would make us happy. In 1976, I saw something that I knew would make me happy. Did you know the thing that you think will make you happy might make you miserable? I'm not talking about your wife. Although some boys think, boy, if I had her, you wouldn't be happy. You wouldn't be unless it's the will of God. But in 1976, I was driving down the road. I was riding down the road. I wasn't driving. I had my license, didn't have a vehicle. And I saw a 1961 Dodge Phoenix. 9 out of 10 of you have no idea what a Dodge Phoenix is. It's a vehicle. It's a car. This one was white. And it's huge. I wasn't like most young people. I never wanted a sports car. I never wanted a little old bitty Corvette or a little old bitty Camaro or a little old bitty Mustang. I wanted something that you needed a football field to turn it around in. I liked big cars that felt like they were floating on the highway. I saw that big 1961 Dodge Phoenix. It had wings on the back of it. It looked like a white Batmobile is what it looked like. The interior was red. I mean red. The steering wheel was red. The carpet was red. White on the outside, red on the inside. I thought, man. I stopped to ask the guy what he'd take for it. He said, $100. I didn't have $100. I said, I don't have the money. Any way we can work something out? He said, yeah, you can paint my cabin. Paint my cabin, you can have the car. We made an agreement. I got the car. I won't tell you all the details. Y'all have heard them. Some of you have heard the details. I'm not going to tell you all the details. But I got my 1961 Dodge Phoenix. I had it about a week or two. The tires on it were just as bald as they could be. And I'm going down a hill and the brakes go out. I'm not kidding. The brakes go out, and I just had to just go as fast as I could and turn that thing on a dime and drove it to the house. Fortunately, my house was uphill. And I got to my house and parked that thing, got out and put a brick under it. It didn't have a parking brake, didn't have an emergency brake. Everywhere I went, I carried a brick. Seriously, I mean, you just jump out, throw a brick under it, and you're okay. Man, that Dodge Phoenix would fly. And one day there was a guy in a 1967 Plymouth Duster, orange, I mean bright orange, pulled up right beside me. He's challenging me. And I looked at my buddy, he's over in the passenger seat. I said, he can't believe what this thing will do. He said, take him, which is all I needed to hear. I floorboarded it, man. I left him in my dust. It was like he wouldn't even move, and I whirled into a store right there. I was so excited. My buddy was bragging on my car, you know, and I went in and got me a big old RC Cola and a bag of peanuts and put them in that coat, and I was on top of the world and pulled out onto the highway, and the windshield fell out all over the highway. I'm not kidding. went to see a girl and parked that car, stuck the brick under it. I thought. Sitting in the living room with her mama. And my 61 Dodge Phoenix came into the living room to join us. Brother Cannon, I'm not making this up. This is too crazy to make up. The corner of that bumper bust a hole in the house. Oh, man. I could tell you some more stories. I sold that classic, beautiful 61 Dodge Phoenix for $60 and was thrilled to get it. I thought I knew what I wanted. My mama said, "You don't need that car." My brother said, "You don't need that car." Everybody I talked to said, "That's a pile of junk." But I wanted it. It made me happy. For a month. And while I was painting that cabin, I fell off a ladder and broke my nose. Kid you not. Fell off a ladder painting the cabin to get the car. This nose was turned this way. Okay? I'm not making that up.

You might want to just consider that your daddy's in his 40s or his 50s. He's been down that road. He probably has a better idea what you want than you do. You may think you want it, but he may know more than you know. And you might ought to listen to him, or you might ought to listen to your mom, or you might ought to listen to your pastor. We think we know what we want. I hadn't been living in Riddleton very long. I'm in my 30s now. I wanted a tractor. Can I just give y'all some good advice? If you're not a mechanic, don't buy an old tractor. Just go out and go in debt and buy your brand spanking new one. It's a lot cheaper. I can tell you right now, a $17,000 tractor is cheaper than a $500 check tractor. Remember the tractor, Jacob? I just knew I wanted that tractor. Then I was so glad just to get rid of it. I couldn't wait to get rid of the stupid thing. I thought I knew what I wanted. Most every boy wants a horse. You ever owned a horse? Very few of you need a horse. Haley, you might can use a horse, okay? But most people cannot handle a horse. Did you know there's more to a horse than a horse? Of course. I'm telling you, you think you know what you want, and you're going to forget, you're going to get caught up in the humor, and you're going to forget what I'm preaching to you. You don't know what you want when you're 16. You only think you know what you want. Because you think if you had that, you'd be the happiest person on the planet. Boy, that would bring me happiness. And we think we know what would bring us happiness. But this message is not about happiness. Go back to Proverbs chapter 3. It might sound like it's about happiness, but it's not. Proverbs chapter 3, we read, starting in verse 13, happy. Verse 18, happy. But let's back up. Verse 5, what does it say? Trust. Trust in the Lord with all thine heart, and lean not unto thine own understanding. In all thy ways acknowledge him, and he shall direct thy paths. Be not wise in thine own eyes. Mama, I know what I'm talking about. Daddy, I know what I want. Be not wise in thine own eyes. Fear the Lord and depart from evil. It shall be health to thy navel and marrow to thy bones. Talk about trust in the Lord. Verse 9, honor the Lord with thy substance and with the first fruits of all thine increase. So shall thy barns be filled with plenty and thy presses shall burst out when you wind. You mean I'll have more if I give it away? Yep. That makes no sense to the mental human mind. He says if you really, really, really want God to bless you, you've got to tithe. You've got to give your substance to the Lord. You've got to give your first fruits to the Lord. That's what the tithe is, basically. It's the first fruits. How about verse 11? My son, despise not the chastening of the Lord, neither be weary of his correction. For whom the Lord loveth, he correcteth, even as a father the son in whom he delighteth. And then he goes into happy. I want you to notice something. By the way, let me say this. I told this in Sunday school. The Lord, I feel confident that the Lord told me on Thursday to talk about trust today. So this morning in Sunday school, the gist of my message was about the church trusting God. As a church, we need to trust God's plan for our church. Not marketing and not mega church philosophy. So I talked this morning about trust in relation to the church. I want to talk right now about trusting in relation to the child of God, to the Christian, to each individual. And then tonight I'll talk about trust as it relates to couples. Trust is huge in a marriage. Most men or women at some point in time break trust. And we're going to talk about that tonight. Wouldn't it be nice if you could rebuild that trust? Most everybody in here has dealt with it. It's not an uncommon problem. So the message today is about trust more than it is happiness. And I want you to notice verse 1, we're in Proverbs chapter 3, my son. Verse 11, my son. Verse 21, my son. Here's a wise father who wants happiness for his son. Doesn't every man? But he knows that he knows more about what leads to happiness than the boy does, because the boy thinks if he can get riches and gold and silver and rubies, then he'll be happy. And the daddy says, nope. Nope, that will not bring you happiness. Look at Hollywood. They've got all the above and they're miserable.

0: They've been married and divorced 7 times. They're taking pills to go to sleep and pills to stay awake. They're miserable. And then when they get 50 and 60, they spend thousands upon thousands of dollars trying to look 40 again. And they don't know they look worse. And they keep trying to drag out their stardom and their success because they're unhappy. You take away the lights and they're miserable. And some of you, you try to put on that happy-go-lucky look and you think if you had this cell phone and if you had this vehicle and this girl or this guy and if you had all this stuff, you'd be happy. No, when the lights go off and the darkness comes and you're laying in bed at night. Yes, sir. Are you happy? You have the peace that passes understanding? Is the joy of the Lord your strength? Do you really want happiness? Then you're going to have to learn to trust your Father, your Heavenly Father. In this passage in Proverbs chapter 3, verse 14, notice, for the merchandise of it, talking about wisdom, is better, better, better. It leads to gain in verse 14. Gain. In verse 15, it is more precious. In verse 16, it leads to riches and honor. In verse 17, it is pleasant and peaceful. Please hear me, not just young people, but all of you. Wisdom and understanding bring true riches and pleasure. Riches and pleasure do not bring happiness. Wisdom and understanding bring true riches and pleasure, but worldly riches and pleasure do not bring happiness. Do you trust what God says about this subject? Most of us don't. As I said in Sunday school, we think that we know better than God, and if He'd let me do this, this, and this, I'd be happy, and if He would not take that away from me, I'd be happy, and I just don't trust God. It really, really boils down to the subject of trust. I want to just read you some verses. We just read in Proverbs 3:5, trust in the Lord with all thine heart, lean not to thine own understanding. Proverbs 16:20, listen to this, whoso trusteth in the Lord, happy is he. Isn't that amazing? You want happiness? Proverbs 28:25, he that is of a proud heart stirreth up strife, but he that putteth his trust in the Lord shall be made fat. Talking about the blessings of life. 28:26, he that trusteth in his own heart is a fool. That's what the Bible says. How about the word happy? Proverbs 3:13, happy is the man that findeth wisdom. 16:20, whoso trusteth in the Lord, happy is he. 28:14, happy is the man that feareth alway, but he that hardeneth his heart shall fall into mischief. Proverbs 29:18, where there is no vision, the people perish, but he that keepeth the law, happy is he. You know the Bible says, he that keepeth the law is happy as he. What is the law? Thou shalt not. You want to be happy? Then keep the law. Tells you what not to do and tells you what to do. But you know what we think? We think we know better than God. I'm talking about all of us. We have a hard time with this subject of trust. We struggle to trust the Lord. I was reading this morning. I read through the Bible just like you do, I hope. Sometimes 2 and 3 times a year, sometimes once a year, depending on what's going on. And this morning I was at Proverbs. That's where I was in my daily reading, the book of Proverbs. And just this morning I read this. Be not desirous of his dainties. Talking about the ruler. Don't be desirous of his dainties, for they are deceitful meat. Verse 4 says, labor not to be rich. Verse 5, wilt thou set thine eyes upon that which is not, for riches make themselves wings. They fly away as an eagle toward heaven. Let not thine heart envy sinners. He that hasteth to be rich hath an evil eye. And then I came to Ecclesiastes. I finished up Proverbs, came to Ecclesiastes chapter 1. The eye is not satisfied with seeing, nor the ear with hearing. Never satisfied. Would you agree with me that man in his natural state, humanly speaking, thinks that he knows what will satisfy him? Yeah. Humanly speaking, we're a lot like the prodigal. If you'll give me my inheritance now, I'll be happy. And he went and wasted it and came back home. And was happier without the substance than he was with it. Happier without all of the inheritance now that he's home with his father. You remember the crowd that left Saul and ran to David? The Bible describes them as being distressed and in debt and discontented. Why? Because that was trusting the wrong king. That's what we do. We don't trust the right King, the King of glory, the Lord Jesus Christ, the King of kings and the Lord of lords. We think we know what we want. We want a 1961 Dodge Phoenix. Study happiness in the Bible. You know what the Queen of Sheba said to Solomon? Happy are thy servants. Servants? Happy? Well, that's what Jesus said in John 13 when he washed their feet. He said, if you'll be a servant like me, you'll be happy. We'd think if everybody'd serve us, we'd be happy. A lot of times we think we know what would lead to happiness, but it does not lead to happiness. The Bible says in Job 5, happy is the man whom God, anybody know what it says? Correcteth. You ever seen a little boy? You can just picture this in your mind's eye. He'd been a bad boy all day long. And finally, right at the lunch table, Mama sends him up to his room. She says, when your daddy gets home, you're going to pay for this. He is miserable all afternoon. Daddy gets home and can't find the little boy, and he gets down on his knees, and the little boy's under the bed hiding. And the daddy gets down there and starts looking, and the little boy says, Mama, after you too, Daddy? He gets that little boy out, and he has a little talk with him and corrects him and spanks him and then hugs him. And the little boy feels better than he's felt all day long. Because now he's not walking around with guilt. This world doesn't understand that. This world thinks, you let me do what I want to do and I'll be happy. No, you won't. You'll be miserable. Your conscience will wear you out. If you're saved, the Holy Spirit will wear you out. If you're a church member, the preacher will wear you out. But the point is, happy, the Bible says, happy is the man whom God correcteth. How about Psalm 144? Happy is that people whose God is the Lord. Proverbs 14, he that hath mercy on the poor, happy is he. So if you're not careful, and if I'm not careful, we'll misunderstand the message. I'm not preaching about happiness. I'm preaching about trust. Do you and I trust what God says will lead to happiness? Do you have a spirit this morning of contentment? Do you have a spirit of peace? Do you have a pleasant disposition? What would others tell me? Do you have joy and happiness? I'm going to try to illustrate my supposition this morning that the problem is we don't trust God, and that if we'd learn to trust God, we'd be happier than doing it our way. That's my claim this morning. I believe it's a biblical claim. I want to try to illustrate that trusting God will lead to happiness, while pursuing happiness will lead to frustration and discontentment. Turn to Psalm 1. This is going to be a short message. I'm almost through, as a matter of fact. But boy, the Lord showed me this week, and I don't know that I've ever thought about it. Psalm 1. I want to try to illustrate what I'm trying to preach. Psalm 1, let's just read the first three verses. When young men come to me for discipleship, I almost always require them to memorize Psalm 1. It said, blessed is the man that walketh not in the counsel of the ungodly. Just listen to these words. Pay attention to them. Blessed is the man that walketh not in the counsel of the ungodly, nor standeth in the way of sinners, nor sitteth in the seat of the scornful. But his delight is in the law of the Lord, and in his law doth he meditate day and night. And he shall be like a tree planted by the rivers of water, that bringeth forth his fruit in his season. His leaf also shall not wither, and whatsoever he doeth shall prosper. Let's just pause right there. Doesn't that sound good? Don't you like the sound of those first three verses? It reminds me of the Beatitudes in Matthew.
1: 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Again, the number is 615-735-2850. 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Until next time, may the Lord bless you as you serve Him.

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Stay tuned.

Hungry souls reach even for bitter things, longing for satisfaction. Through godly music and Bible messages, WOPW is sharing the sweetness of God's eternal word to every listening ear. 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
1: With SRN News, I'm Ron Taylor. The U.S. military said today it has ended its latest round of airstrikes on Iran, which included targeting Iran's paramilitary Revolutionary Guard over an attack that killed American troops in Jordan Friday. Central Command, in its statement, also said that it hit Iran military coastal surveillance and air defense facilities, maritime capabilities, and missile and drone storage sites. Iran has provided no overall information on its material losses. Iran says it's suspending its commitments under the interim deal with the U.S.
2: An Iranian negotiator says Tehran has suspended its commitments under the interim deal with the United States as both countries exchange strikes aimed at infrastructure and military targets. The battle over the Strait of Hormuz has intensified, with Iran striking a plant for drinking water in Kuwait. Iran's deputy foreign minister told state TV that the U.S. has violated its commitments under the deal that was signed about a month ago, and now Iran is no longer implementing them. I'm Donna Ward.
1: Federal health officials have identified lettuce from Mexico served by Taco Bell locations across five states as a source of the widespread outbreak of diarrhea-causing parasite Cyclospora.
3: The Centers for Disease Control and Prevention confirmed the source and warned consumers not to eat shredded iceberg lettuce from Taco Bell restaurants in Indiana, Kentucky, Michigan, Ohio, and West Virginia. Officials have identified a single supplier of the lettuce. The federal warnings to consumers didn't identify the company, but a federal official who was briefed on the investigation and not authorized to discuss it told the AP it was Taylor Farms in Salinas, California. I'm Haya Pinchwani.
1: Police in Utah say five members of a family have been found dead after flooding near a campground. Wayne County Sheriff's deputies called the Sunglow Campground less than 2 miles from Bicknell. This is SRN News. The Pew Research Center asks Americans about the Ten Commandments.
4: The question is, should public schools display the Decalogue in classrooms? Turns out the country is pretty evenly split on the issue. 50% say yes, 48% say no. White evangelical Protestants are the group most likely to favor posting the commandments in the schools. 83% like the idea. Black Protestants come in next at 64%, followed by Catholics at 56%, and then white mainline Protestants at 52%. Michael Harrington reporting.
1: Two boys who were seeking to play on girls' sports teams in New Hampshire have withdrawn their lawsuit. The action comes in the wake of the June ruling by the Supreme Court upholding state bans on males playing against females in school sports. The teenagers first challenged President Trump's executive order barring federal funding for schools that allow boys to play on girls' teams, later amending their complaint to target New Hampshire's ban on the practice. This is SRN News. Officials say a bird strike may have brought down a New York City helicopter last year.
5: The National Transportation Safety Board says evidence and witness reports suggest that a sightseeing helicopter that crashed into the Hudson River last year struck several birds before plummeting into the river, killing a Siemens Business CEO from Spain, his family, and the pilot. The helicopter took off from a downtown heliport, flying north along the Manhattan skyline before heading towards the Statue of Liberty. Less than 18 minutes into the flight, parts of the aircraft were seen tumbling into the water. I'm Lisa Dwyer.
1: President Trump is set to present the World Cup trophy of the winner of today's final between Argentina and Spain, but in his eyes, the real victor of the world's premier soccer tournament is the United States. From the start, this year's World Cup faced challenges and backlash. Mexican President Claudia Sheinbaum and Canadian Prime Minister is on hand for the event, too. This is SRN News.
6: AP Sports, I'm Mike Hempen. Francisco Alvarez homered twice. Brett Beatty also went deep. And the Mets defeated the Phillies 4-1 in the first major league game following the All-Star break. The start time was pushed up an hour due to diminishing air quality because of smoke from wildfires burning in Canada and Minnesota. The Reds have signed pitcher Chase Burns to a 7-year, $105 million deal. Burns is 11-1 this season. Major League Baseball has announced the 2020 27 season will start on March 24th, assuming there's no lockout. That would be the earliest opening day ever outside of international games. Jackson Suber shot a 5-under-65 and leads the British Open after the first round. And the NBA is investigating the circumstances surrounding the Bucks signing of Gary Trent Jr. I'm Mike Hempen, AP Sports.

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